0: and immediately broke out. Out of it came very powerful rays of light, and then the picture disappeared. And in its place came the scripture, Isaiah chapter 60.
1: Arise, shine, for your light has come, and the glory of the Lord rises upon you. See, darkness covers the earth, and thick darkness is over the peoples.
2: Gideon's heart.
1: But the Lord rises upon you, and his glory appears over you.
0: There's going to be a breakout of revival in the land. He's come, he's intervening with the release of his spirit. And says the light that you saw is the breaking out of the power of the Holy Spirit.
2: Gideon's heart.
3: Gideon's heart.
2: Gideon's heart.
4: Two revivals. Revival of the enemy and his camp and all that he does, and the revival of the Lord Jesus and his people. But in this preliminary stage, he's going to come to those whose hearts are ready, whose hearts are prepared, who have taken on the disciplines of God, who are moving out into things that will be as though they are.
2: Gideon's heart.
5: We need all of you. You know what's beautiful to me? Is to see all of these ministers of the gospel.
0: And though the darkness will definitely come, but it will not have the same effect upon the people as it would have had if there was no release of the Holy Spirit.
6: No one will keep that light from shining.
4: I believe we have to get a people of faith who will put their lives in order before the fact of the full revelation of that that's to come. I believe we live in that hour right now.
2: Gideon's heart.
5: Let us rise up tonight with a greater readiness. Let us stand with a greater determination, and let us move on in these powerful days.
2: Gideon's heart.
3: Gideon's heart.
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grew up knowing nothing about Christianity, but I met a new friend who was from work, and he started to tell me all about what the Bible really meant. And putting it into everyday language, which was something that I've never really been exposed to before. I had a fairly cold heart towards these things and listened, but it never really went in until 1991, when, even though I wasn't a Christian, God started talking to me. And various events kept on occurring, which confirmed to me that there was a God. It was real.

0: weekend on the 9th of July 91, I decided, yes, I'm really going to give this a go, and I became a Christian. It's the best decision I ever made. I can just say that, the best decision I've ever made.
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2: Oh yeah! 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
0: Listen.
3: He's a policeman. The highway patrol. Pulls over this girl speeding one day. And she's like, he's like, whoa, whoa, pulls her over, right? And she's like freaking out. Like any good, typical American can do. He goes, you know you were speeding? She goes, yes, I know. And he's a bit annoyed at her. Get out of the car, ma'am. Whoa, why do you have to pull me over? And he goes, I'm going to give her a fine. So he's filling out the fine. He's a Christian, but she's annoying him. So he's filling it out, and the Holy Spirit speaks to him and says, give her the fine, then get into your wallet and give her the money to pay for the fine. He goes, you got to be kidding. And the Holy Spirit says to him, tell her as you give her the money that I've paid every fine in her life. He goes over and says, here's your fine. She snatches it. And he says, before you go, ma'am, and he pulls out the notes, says, I'm a Christian and God told me to pay your fine. And he told me to say this to you, that he came to pay your debt. He came to take your sin away. He's got a future for you. You're special. You're incredible. You're awesome. She's looking at him like, are you on drugs, man? He goes, no, no, God loves you. She drives off. He goes, gee, that was stupid. A few years later, he's on the same freeway doing the same job, and this lady sees him and she recognises him, so she deliberately speeds. And he pulls her over and she's like, hi. He goes, she's on drugs. She goes, hi, I was speeding. She says, I don't know if you remember me. He goes, no. And then she says, I don't know if you do this to everyone. What's that? Well, you pulled me over a couple of years ago and you gave me a speeding fine, then you gave me money and told me that Jesus took my debt. And he goes, yeah, you're the only person I've ever done that to. She goes, thank you. And he goes, no worries. And as he's talking to it, he sees in the back a baby seat with a beautiful girl, blonde curly hair. She goes, thank you. No problem. She goes, no, no, you don't understand. When you pulled me over, I was on the way to an abortion clinic and I was going to give this baby up. But you told me Jesus paid every debt, every fine in my life. She said, I got in the car and I couldn't get those words out of my head, and I went to drive into the clinic, but I couldn't. And I thought, where can I go? And I drove into a church and I gave my life to Jesus. And now look at my little girl in the back. Isn't she gorgeous? Isn't she incredible? Isn't she wonderful? Isn't she awesome? And he's, yeah. But the story doesn't end there. Because I told this story in Melbourne, Australia, a few years ago. And there was a girl who heard the story and she was weeping. I didn't know. Went home, had supper. About a year later, I was at a conference in Melbourne. I didn't live in Melbourne at that time. This lady, older lady, comes up to me and she goes, you don't remember me, but you told a story about a policeman who paid the debt and the girl was going to have an abortion and she didn't. And she pulls out this picture. It's of a baby that's not that old, 6 months maybe. She said, this is my grandson. My daughter was in that meeting. I don't know if you remember. She was weeping because on Monday she had booked in an appointment to go to an abortion clinic to have an abortion. But when you told that story, she couldn't do it. And now she has this beautiful little boy. Thank you for telling that story. Listen to me, friends. That policeman is making an impact all around the world. You want to make a difference in life, if you want to live chosen, you got to live a life that's bigger than yours.
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2: From the Sky News Centre at 3, Sir Keir Starmer will make a speech later as he battles to save his job following poor local election results. He's expected to focus on tackling the cost of living and closer ties with Europe. Yesterday, his former deputy Angela Rayner stopped short of calling for him to quit, but told him to meet the moment. But backbench MP Catherine West says she'll force him out if his top team won't.
3: I want to see a little bit more grit from the members of the cabinet to hold to account the leader, to get round that cabinet table, to close that door and to elect a leader so that we don't have to go through a leadership election.
2: A flight carrying 20 British nationals rescued from a cruise ship stricken with hantavirus has landed in the UK. The passengers have been taken to Arrow Park Hospital on Merseyside for observation. There's a warning a significant proportion of the UK population's isolating itself or excessively doom-scrolling when feeling low. The Mental Health Foundation's found they're the most common coping mechanisms to deal with stress and anxiety. Tea lovers are being warned global warming is changing the way our tea tastes. A report by Christian Aid says rising temperatures and worsening weather extremes are starting to make it more bitter. Adolescence was the big winner at the TV BAFTAs, walking off with 4 awards, including Best Limited Drama. The Celebrity Traitors won Best Reality and the Fan Voted Memorable Moment Category 2. Host Claudia Winkleman gave fans of the show a shout-out in her acceptance speech.
4: Thank you to the people, I hope this isn't nauseating, who watch and do memes and we see you and we're incredibly grateful. Thank you so much.
2: In sport, Arsenal grabbed a late winner to clinch a 1-0 victory at strugglers West Ham to re-establish their 5-point lead at the top of the Premier League. Celtic kept the pressure on Scottish Premiership leaders Hearts. It's following a 3-1 win at home to Rangers in the Old Firm derby. The defending champions are just 1 point off the top with 2 games to go. That's the latest. I'm Chris Milligan.
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1: Good evening.

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0: I'm trying to get some warmth back in my daily bread and sing with the infinity of stars inside of your arms.
1: Such an honest track of a heart that's longing for so much more.
0: Back to the start again. But since I can't go back, I might as well.
1: Just love that part of the song, because if I'm honest, I'm done with almost all of this but you. All the additives, the nonsense. You're all I've ever wanted. And I'll go all in. Just rid me of the parts that aren't of you. And forgive where I departed. Because you're all I've ever wanted.
0: I'm just

waiting here for you, Jesus Culture and Martin Smith. Before that, I played Benjamin William Hastings and At the Heart of It, a song of a heart that's really crying out for more of God, more intimacy with him, and just freedom from all the other things that get in the way and all the things that get our attention and all the things that want to take hold of our heart instead of just him. And I was thinking about that, and just also just in the journey of being discipled by God and fathered by God, the truth is, I mean, it's wonderful when our hearts want that and we cry out for that. But the truth is, he wants it for us more than our hearts do. And so even when it's that song, they're waiting here for you, to get to a point that we're wanting that, we're crying out for him, we're looking for him, hungering for him, for more of him, waiting for him. Part of that is him cultivating it by allowing things to be difficult, allowing them to be tight, allowing them to get to a point of us crying out, where is he? What's happening? When will he come? When will things change? Whatever that might be. I'm going to read an article in a minute. It was just brilliant. It really spoke to me this week when I read it. And I'll do that in a minute during the next song. Here's a guy called Peter Mattis and his version of It Is Well.

you were chosen to run in the Kairos time. Remember not the former things, nor consider the things of old. Behold, I'm doing a new thing. Now it springs forth. Do you not perceive it? I will make a way in the wilderness and rivers in the desert. This is an article by a lady called Rosangela Atta. She says this: this is a time for purification. Even the month of February speaks of it, from the Latin februar, to purify. It's a season of releasing what is behind, letting go of past hurt, disappointment, unforgiveness, bitterness, resentment and trauma, and untethering from the former season in order to embrace his new, not ours. This requires surrender, a deliberate releasing of what brought you here so you can take hold of what he's revealing now. Focused vision and a heart set forward, moving without fear, doubt or reservation. In middle school in Italy, I was known as Il Leproto, the jackrabbit, because I was small, only 5 feet and 1 inch, and a girl, yet I could run incredibly fast. I was so fast that in relay races, even races that included both boys and girls, I was always placed in the anchor leg. People were shocked. They didn't expect that kind of speed, that kind of strength to come from someone who looked like me. The anchor leg is the final leg of the race, and it's not given to just anyone. It's given to the fastest, the most experienced, the one trusted to either preserve the lead or make up the ground. The one responsible for bringing it home. All I could think about was winning the race. I was competitive, determined, and an overachiever. Those qualities, paired with my athleticism and my size, were the perfect combination to win that specific race against those specific teams, and that is why I was chosen as the anchor. In the same way, God has placed gifts, qualities, and skills inside of you that only you carry. They are not random or accidental. You are fearfully and wonderfully made. And the combination of who you are, how you were wired, and what you have been through is the exact concoction needed for this assignment. I still remember the feeling, standing at my post, my heart pounding, my mind razor sharp, my eyes locked on the finish line. One hand was stretched back, palm up, waiting for my teammate to place the baton in it. And as my teammate approached, I did not stand still. I began running before the baton touched my hand so the momentum would not be broken. The moment I felt that baton, I surged forward. That is the posture the Lord is calling us into now. Do not stop. Be ready to move. Be ready to run the moment what He has spoken is placed in your hand. The anchor leg is exhilarating and demanding. It carries pressure and requires composure, strategy, and mental fortitude. A poor handoff can cost the race. Yet when the exchange is clean, the momentum is unstoppable. You have been prepared and positioned for this.

Just as people were shocked by what I could do in that moment, people will be shocked by what you will accomplish in this season with God's vision in hand, with laser focus and with momentum that cannot be denied. The anchor runner stands at the post looking forward, hands stretched backward, ready to receive the baton. Alert, expectant, positioned. You have been prepared and positioned for this.

0: Just as a runner trains, you have been trained for this very moment. For this very assignment, nothing was wasted. Every season in your life built endurance, focus, and strength. You were made to be the anchor for such a time as this. Habakkuk 2:1 says, I will stand at my watch and station myself on the ramparts. I will look to see what he will say to me. This is not passive waiting, this is positioned waiting, standing, watching, listening. Then the Lord replied, write down the revelation and make it plain on tablets so that a herald may run with it. For the revelation awaits an appointed time. Though it linger, wait for it. It will certainly come and will not delay. There is an appointed time, a Kairos time. What he speaks is moving toward fulfillment, even when it seems delayed. Elijah ran when the servant said there was a small cloud the size of a man's hand. He didn't wait for the rain to fall before he moved. He ran at the sign, he ran at the word. Then the Lord gave special strength to Elijah. He tucked his cloak into his belt and he ran ahead of Ahab's chariot all the way to Jezreel. This was not natural strength. This was supernatural empowerment for a specific moment and assignment. Isaiah 40:31 says, but those who wait upon the Lord will renew their strength. They will mount up with wings like eagles. They will run and not grow weary. They'll walk and not faint. Waiting renews strength. Waiting sharpens vision. Waiting prepares you to carry what he entrusts to you. You are chosen for such a time as this. You are entrusted with this leg of the race. No one else can run it. No one else carries your gifting or your calling. He is doing a new thing. Perceive it, wait for it, receive it, and when he places it into your hand, run.
1: I don't believe in fairy tales. I guess I've outgrown them. But that doesn't mean that I don't believe that there's something bigger than me. 'Cause I've seen it in a hospital room. When the doctor said sorry, there's nothing more we can do. Well, it wasn't through. I've never seen a pot of gold at the end of the rainbow, but I've got a promise I can hold.

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They shall mount up upon wings like an eagle in their soar.

And there comes a time when the waiting begins to change, because the work that God's doing within you is being completed in that season. He comes running. King David knew it better than most. Psalm 34 is his song that he wrote after escaping from the king who was trying to kill him and pursuing him. And he had to pretend to be insane. He said this: "Lord, I'm bursting with joy over what you've done for me. My lips are full of perpetual praise. I'm boasting of you and all your works. So let all who are discouraged take heart. Join me, everyone. Let's praise the Lord together. Let's make him famous. Let's make his name glorious to all. Listen to my testimony. I cried to God in my distress, and he answered me. He freed me from all my fears. Gaze upon him, join your life with his, and joy will come. Your faces will glisten with glory. You'll never wear that shame face again. When I had nothing, desperate and defeated, I cried out to the Lord and he heard me, bringing his miracle deliverance when I needed it most. The angel of Yahweh stooped down to listen as I prayed, encircling me, empowering me, and showing me how to escape. And he'll do this for everyone who fears God. Drink deeply of the pleasures of this God. Experience for yourself the joyous mercies he gives to all who turn to hide themselves in him. Worship in awe and wonder, all you who've been made holy, for all who fear him will feast with plenty. Even the strong and the wealthy grow weak and hungry, but those who passionately pursue the Lord will never lack any good thing. Come, children of God, and listen to me. I'll share the lesson I've learned of fearing the Lord. Do you want to live a good, long life, enjoying the beauty that fills each day? Then never speak a lie or allow wicked words to come from your mouth. Keep turning your back on every sin and make peace your life motto. Practice being at peace with everyone. The Lord sees all we do. He watches over his friends day and night. His godly ones receive the answers they seek whenever they cry out to him. But the Lord has made up his mind to oppose evildoers and to wipe out even the memory of them from the face of the earth. Yet when holy lovers of God cry out to him with all their hearts, the Lord will hear them and come to rescue them from all their troubles. The Lord is close to all whose hearts are crushed by pain, and he's always ready to restore the repentant one. Even when bad things happen to the good and godly ones, the Lord will save them and not let them be defeated by what they face. God will be your bodyguard to protect you when trouble is near. Not one bone will be broken. Evil will cause the death of the wicked, for they hate and persecute the devoted lovers of God. Make no mistake about that. God will hold them guilty and punish them. They will pay the penalty, but the Lord has paid for the freedom of his servants, and he'll freely pardon those who love him. He will declare them free and innocent when they turn to hide themselves in him.

Our clocks are often out of time. There are times we think he's arriving late, and he's only just getting started. But in God's timing, and eventually in our understanding, our timing, he is always on time. Good night.

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2: From the Sky News Centre at 4, Keir Starmer will use a speech later to promise to tackle the big challenges confronting the UK as he battles to save his job. The PM's expected to focus on tackling the cost of living and closer ties with Europe. There have been growing calls for him to stand aside, with backbencher Catherine West saying she'll mount a leadership challenge today, but MP Perrin Moon is standing by him.
3: We should be talking to each other. We do need to recognise that we need to move further and faster in particular areas that Angie Rayner has raised in terms of social housing, in terms of making sure that we really focus on the cost of living.
2: British passengers have arrived back in the UK after being rescued from the hantavirus-hit cruise ship. The UK nationals have been taken to Arrow Park Hospital on the Wirral. New mums in deprived areas are thought to be more than twice as likely to die by suicide after giving birth. The Royal College of Psychiatrists says one in three related deaths occurred in disadvantaged communities in the UK and Ireland between 2021 and 2023. Britain's forecast to lose 163,000 jobs this year because of the Iran war. A report's warning two of the UK's lowest income regions, South Wales and the Humber, will suffer the most from soaring energy prices. Sport and West Ham manager Nuno Espirito Santo was left frustrated following their 1-0 loss to Premier League leaders Arsenal. His side had had a stoppage time equaliser cancelled out by VAR after it was ruled the visitors' keeper David Raya was fouled. Nuno says players want consistency.
4: The lack of consistency in the decisions, I think, in these previous recent seasons has been happening, a lot of blocking, grappling, holding, almost like a wrestling situation that all of us don't understand what is a foul, what isn't a foul. I think even the referees confuse themselves.
2: Arsenal are 5 points clear at the top. And Celtic kept the pressure on Scottish Premiership leaders Hearts with a 3-1 win at home to Rangers in the Old Firm derby. That's the latest. I'm Chris Milligan.
0: This is Cross Rhythms Plymouth.

0: Really, I believed in God and became a Christian when I was about 9 or 10 years old, and a teacher was telling us about him. I just sort of really had a desire to get to know more about God and the Christian religion. So I started going to Sunday school, and really I just went on and learnt gradually until I was in my late teens, and then I left. Eventually I returned after about 15 years and was going on okay. I was going to church and praying and had a lovely relationship with God. And then suddenly everything fell to pieces materially. Jobs went and we were left with actually no income whatsoever. And it was at that time when I really realised how important my faith was to me, because the truth is, and was for me, that God met every single one of my needs. I knew it was God meeting my needs because I prayed for him. In fact, sometimes I prayed that, well, just about every day I would say, please God, help me through this day. And he always did. More often than not, just through people, through Christian people who would call and give us food and money sometimes, and just help us in very practical ways. So I knew that those prayers had been answered.
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2: From the Sky News Centre at 5, Sir Keir Starmer says he'll set out the path ahead for his party later, despite facing the threat of a leadership challenge. The Prime Minister's making a major speech after disastrous election results last week. One of his MPs, Catherine West, says she'll begin the process of trying to oust him today. She says the Cabinet's sitting on its hands.
3: That level of inertia in the face of the election defeat that we saw on Thursday is a disgrace. Working people sent us a message on Thursday. We have to listen to that and we have to change.
2: A flight carrying 20 British nationals rescued from a cruise ship stricken with hantavirus has landed in the UK. The passengers have been taken to Arrow Park Hospital on Merseyside for observation. There's a warning a significant proportion of the UK population's isolating itself or excessively doom-scrolling when feeling low. The Mental Health Foundation's found they're the most common coping mechanisms to deal with stress and anxiety. Tea lovers are being warned global warming is changing the way our tea tastes. A new report by Christian Aid says rising temperatures and worsening weather extremes are starting to make it more bitter. To sport now, and Arsenal survived a huge scare to keep the Premier League title race in their hands in a tense 1-0 win at West Ham. The host controversially had a stoppage time equaliser ruled out by VAR. Boss Mikel Arteta feels the officials made the right call.
4: In my opinion, it's very clear. If I was on the other side, I would do the same. I think I was very clear in Madrid with certain action that we got punished as well, because there are the rules and we ask for consistency within those rules. So, very pleased, because that was a big game to win.
2: Celtic kept the pressure on Scottish Premiership leaders' hearts after a 3-1 win at home to Rangers in the Old Firm derby. And adolescents won 4 awards at this year's BAFTA TV Awards. The Celebrity Traitors won Best Reality and Fan Voted Memorable Moment category as well. That's the latest from Sky News. I'm Chris Milligan.
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0: years ago, I was coming home and coming up to a very busy junction on my Honda 90. The lights were green, so I knew I was going to make it, and the car came across my path. I had no time to even think about braking. I was straight into the side. The back of the bike came up, and I went spinning through the air. The pain was just horrendous. I realised that I was on the road. I thought that my neck had gone because I had pins and needles all over. This man came to my side, and then I just said to him, well, how about the car driver? And she said, I'm here. And I had a split second to either love her or get very angry with her. And I asked the Lord Jesus Christ to give me the ability just to love her. And that's what he did. I knew that I was going to go through an awful lot because of the different fractures that I'd got. But Jesus has given me the ability to just love her and to help her in a way that I didn't think was even possible.
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2: So a few years ago, my doorbell's rang. It's a woman about 35 years old. She asked, "Are you Brennan Manning?" I said, "Yes, ma'am." She started to cry. She said, "Would you please help me?" She said, "My daddy's at home dying of cancer. I don't think my daddy has long to live. Could you come and pray with him?" I said, "I'll be there in 10 minutes. Walked over to his house. He's lying in his bed with his head propped up in two pillows, and there's an empty chair beside his bed. I said, "Hi, I guess you expected me." He said, "No, sir, who are you?" I said, "Well, as an honest mistake, I saw the empty chair. I thought you were expecting company." He said, "Oh, yeah, the chair. You mind closing the door?" I closed his bedroom door. "Well, what's going on here?" He said, "Brennan, I've never told anybody this in my life, even my daughter. But all my life, I've never known how to pray. Until one day, 4 years ago, my closest friend had said to me, 'Joe, prayer, just a simple matter, having a conversation with Jesus. Here's what you do. You sit down in a chair, you place an empty chair in front of you, and in faith, see Jesus on the chair, then you speak to him and listen as you would in a dialogue with your best friend.'" This old guy says, "Brennan, I've been doing that 2 hours a day now, and I love to do it. I'm careful, in fact, cautious. I do not want my daughter to see me jungle an empty chair. You know, she'd say, 'Funny farm for daddy.'" But he said, "You got a background in this, Brennan. Do you think it's prayer? That is so simple, so unsophisticated, so honest, so real. Yeah, that's true prayer." He said, "Thanks, I kind of knew that." I pray with him. Get back to my house, and 2 nights later, his daughter returned to tell me that her daddy died that afternoon. I asked that he seemed to die in peace. She said, "Yes, when I left the house at 2 o'clock to go to the store, well, before I left, he called me over to his bedside. He kissed me on the cheek, told me one of his corny jokes. I got back just before 3 and I found him dead." But she said, "Brennan, strange, beyond strange. This is weird. At the moment my daddy died, he leaned over and put his head on an empty chair beside his bed."
1: Cross rhythms.
2: 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Tell me about him. Do you know him?
3: Do you know that I've loved you from all eternity? And no matter what goes down, I'll not stop loving you."
1: Cross Rhythms. 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
5: From the Sky News Centre at 6. Sir Keir Starmer will promise to face up to the big challenges in a speech later. The Prime Minister will attempt to reset his government after disastrous election results in England, Scotland and Wales last week. He'll pledge to tackle the cost of living crisis by forging closer ties with the European Union. 20 British nationals who were trapped on board the cruise ship hit by hantavirus have arrived back in the UK. The passengers, who landed in Manchester last night, are now in isolation on the Arrow Park Hospital in the Wirral. Meanwhile, a French traveller started showing symptoms of the virus on their repatriation flight. Dr. Tedros Adhanom Ghebreyesus from the World Health Organization says they'll be retested.
6: "It may not be even associated with hantavirus. Of course, it should be checked. But with age comes many health challenges. That was actually one of the concerns we had with this ship."
5: There's a warning: we're relying on harmful and unhealthy habits to manage our mental health. The Mental Health Foundation's found self-isolation and doom-scrolling are some of the most common coping mechanisms. In football, Arsenal have taken a major step towards their first Premier League title in more than 20 years. They beat strugglers West Ham 1-0 after they had a stoppage time equaliser disallowed by VAR. Arsenal manager Mikel Arteta welcomed the outcome.
7: "Very brave, but very consistent with what they've been talking about all season. So when I have to be critical, I have been, and today I have to praise them, at least for giving the option to a referee to decide, away from the lights and the chaos, to give clarity to him to make the right call."
5: The leaders are 5 points clear of Manchester City, with 2 matches left. And Dame Mary Berry says she was so proud to have received the BAFTA Fellowship at last night's TV BAFTAs. Adolescence was the big winner, taking home 4 awards. That's the latest.
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When the Lamb opened the seventh seal, there was silence in heaven for about half an hour. A crescendo has been reached and God halts every angelic expression, every whisper, every song. The elders surrounding the throne crying, "Holy, holy, holy," are hushed momentarily. The very idea is staggering. Silence. The hand of God is raised, drawing attention away from the majestic worship rising before the throne. A divine hush from the mouth of the Supreme One. A celestial quietness. Amidst the silence, heavenly ears are poised, listening, waiting to hear. What could be important enough to make God pause? Then, as if on cue, another angel

0: Angel steps up with an empty golden censer in his hand and stands at the altar. He was given much incense to offer with the prayers of all God's people on the golden altar in front of the throne. The smoke of the incense, together with the prayers of the saints, went up before God from the angel's hand. The prayers of every generation since man first began to call on the Lord have been captured and saved. God has been collecting them. After the offering before the throne in heaven, the angel took the censer filled with fire from the altar and hurled it through space and time where it landed on earth. Upon impact, there were peals of thunder, voices, flashes of lightning, and an earthquake. Don't be fooled. Our prayers have impact. The fervent prayer of the righteous avails much. God hears and collects them all, and in due time, those prayers explode with power. God silences heaven to listen to every whispered plea, every groan and cry of brokenness, every intercession for the nations. Don't lose hope in the silence. Every spoken syllable matters to him. At the precise moment, the angel will hurl toward the earth divine answers that will shake the planet. Silence in heaven shows us that God listens. When the Lamb cracked open the seventh seal, a great silence filled all of heaven, penetrating everything for about half an hour.
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6: From the Sky News Centre at 7. Sir Keir Starmer says he'll set out the path ahead for his party later, despite facing the threat of a leadership challenge. The Prime Minister is making a major speech after disastrous election results last week. One of his MPs, Catherine West, says she'll begin the process of trying to oust him today if she's still dissatisfied by what's said. She says the Cabinet's sitting on its hands.
7: That level of inertia in the face of the election defeat that we saw on Thursday is a disgrace. Working people sent us a message on Thursday. We have to listen to that and we have to change.
6: British nationals on the repatriation flight from the ship infected with hantavirus have landed back in the UK. They'll be held at Arrow Park Hospital in Merseyside for 72 hours for medical checks before being taken to another managed setting. Iranian media says the country's rejected a proposal by the US to end the war because it would mean submission to Trump's excessive demands. Donald Trump claims Tehran's stance has no importance. There are also concerns about how the blockade of the Strait of Hormuz will affect the price of food. Gary Neville says the VAR decision denying West Ham a goal against Arsenal was the biggest moment in the history of the Premier League for the technology. Callum Wilson's late equaliser was chalked off, moving Mikel Arteta's side 5 points clear at the top of the table with two matches left. West Ham manager Nuno Espirito Santo says players want to see consistency in decision-making.
8: The lack of consistency in the decisions, I think, in these previous recent seasons, has been happening a lot of blocking, grappling, holding, almost like a wrestling situation that all of us don't understand what is a foul, what isn't a foul. I think even the referees confuse themselves.
6: And Adolescence was the big winner at the TV BAFTAs, taking 4 awards. Celebrity Traitors won 2 categories, including Best Reality. That's the latest.
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0: if there's a new number one song on the Cross Rhythms Top 10 chart this week. Crazy by Forrest Frank. Toby Mac fell a place to two with Heaven On My Mind. 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
2: This is Cross Rhythms. Whoa, whoa, whoa, whoa. Do you want a revolution? Whoa, whoa.

0: I'm Arthur Good. Today I'm exploring the difference between happiness and joy. Happiness is a big thing, isn't it? There seems to be a longing for happiness. We chase after it. But I think we've got it wrong. We don't understand the difference between happiness and joy, and it's costing us. I've noticed a bit of a backlash over tourism in the news at the moment. Hordes of people charging around the world trying to get the perfect Instagram picture of themselves in front of a famous landmark. It all seems to sum up our search to be happy. It takes us on these holidays of a lifetime, ticking off items on our bucket list and getting it all recorded on Instagram and Facebook. Sometimes people seem to be working a little bit too hard to show how happy they are. There's a sense of striving here, striving to be happy. Ever notice how happiness is like a sugar rush? Quick fun, but gone before you know it. Joy, though, is different. It's steady and longer lasting. So why do we spend so much time chasing happiness when joy is what really lasts? We celebrate happiness in our culture and it seems the most important thing to try and get, yet it slips so easily between our fingertips, leaving no real deposit of worth in our lives. Happiness is based on happenstance, and I sometimes think that the more you chase it, the harder it is to find. Joy, however, is a marvellous state and can often lead to happiness as a free byproduct. And it doesn't depend on external circumstances. It is a deep-down experience of life and can coexist with other negative emotions, whereas happiness flees when sadness appears. Joy is a much more reliable element of life that we can invest in and value. You can feel pain, sadness, and grief on the surface, yet remain joyful inside, whereas happiness depends on how you feel in the moment. Seek to cultivate joy in living, and happiness will become a more regular visitor to your life. St. Paul was in prison when he encouraged the Philippians to rejoice always in the Lord. Despite his awful circumstances of the moment, the letter has become known as the happiest book of the Bible. Paul had connected with Jesus, the author and creator of his soul, the source of his joy, which prevailed despite the most painful and difficult circumstances. Let it inspire us to turn from chasing after fleeting happiness and rather cultivate joy in our existences. This is my prayer for you today.
1: Devil's playing fiddle, demons coming like a missile to my left, to my right, but I ain't be dancing with them. I got angels.

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3: The name Alice Cooper provokes images of the bizarre and to some even the occult. But recently when questioned, he said, "My music was never satanic but satirical. Strangely, some of the best lyrics for analysing the injustices and hypocrisies of our culture come from heavy metal and fringe musicians." Here's an unexpected quote from Alice Cooper in Metal magazine. I know this will sound odd to you because it's Alice Cooper saying it. "I think the problem is that we've put ourselves on the throne, we've made man into God, and because we're such slaves to our lusts, we do a really poor job of being God. And as far as I see it, we need to take ourselves off the throne and put God back on it. There's a real lack of moral fibre today, and that's because we've replaced God with ourselves." Now there's a blunt thought. He might just be right. This is John Smith.
4: How can they know what they never heard? How can they hear isn't love a verb?

what you did when the apostles were called. Do what you did following Pentecost. Do what you did with Saul of Tarsus, and Augustine, and Luther, and Calvin, and John Wesley, and George Whitfield, and D.

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3: From the Sky News Centre at 8, Sir Keir Starmer will promise strength through fairness after devastating local election results which have led many to question his leadership. The Prime Minister is giving a speech on what his government will focus on next. Backbench Labour MP Catherine West says she'll start the process of trying to oust him if she isn't impressed. But Business Secretary Peter Kyle insists the right man is in number 10.
4: Right now we have a leader who has shown he can meet the moment in different periods of time and different moments of challenge. Let's give him this moment moment to set out how he meets and will meet the challenges that we have right now.
3: 20 British people are being monitored in a hospital on the Wirral after coming off the cruise ship hit by hantavirus. One American passenger who disembarked has tested positive for the rat-borne disease, while a French person is showing symptoms. Iranian media says the country's rejected a proposal by the US to end the war because it would mean submission to Trump's excessive demands. Donald Trump claims Tehran's stance has no importance. There are also concerns about how the blockade of the Strait of Hormuz will affect the price of food. Mario Di Matteo has a tomato-producing business in Italy. He says costs have shot up.
5: It's already increased almost 50%.
6: 50%?
5: Yeah.
6: Compared to the couple of months of war.
5: Exactly. And the other very high cost that we are suffering now is the fuel, because all the tractor we use in the farm, it needs a lot of gasoline or fuel. Price is increased by almost 100% in Italy.
3: There's trouble brewing for tea lovers as the flavour of our favourite hot drink is under threat from climate change. A new report claims rising temperatures in places like India, Sri Lanka and Kenya are making tea taste more bitter. And it's being called VAR's biggest Premier League call yet. West Ham's late equaliser was ruled out for a foul on keeper David Raya, pushing Arsenal 5 points clear at the top. And that's the latest.
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This is the section dedicated to the spoken word, and I hope you enjoy poetry. Even if you don't, I hope you stick around because I've got a really interesting poem for you today, and I've got some background for it as well I'm going to talk about. Now, those of you who are watching on the vodcast, the video on demand cast, you'll see that I'm wearing a t-shirt which says Invisible Poets, and underneath you probably can't see it, but it says Poetry Against Poverty. Now, this is a group I set up on Facebook around about February 2023, I think it was. So as I'm speaking, it's about 2 years ago, and that group has grown to over 52,000 members. Most of them, you know, just come in and read, but a lot of them write poetry as well, and we write about all sorts of topics. And the idea behind the ironic name Invisible Poets is that it's an underground group. It's a group that is not visible, because all of them, the members virtually are unknown. They're not famous poets and they haven't been published, but they love poetry. And as a group, we tend to try and raise the profile of those people by finding the really great poets amongst them and giving them publishing contracts. I run a publishing company called Wheel Song Books, and here's a copy of Nocturne I'm holding up for you now, which was one of my books from last year, and that was published through Wheel Song Books. And Wheel Song Books is dedicated as a non-profit company to raising funds for children. That's why Poetry Against Poverty. And so we're raising funds for children's charities, and we're raising funds in particular for areas where there's either war or famine or a natural disaster has happened, and the organization goes into that place and they provide medical care, they provide food, they provide shelter, they provide accommodation, they provide travel, and they also provide education, which is amazing, for those children who cannot find a school because it's been destroyed or because they're out in the desert or whatever. So it's a really wonderful organization, and we raise a lot of money through selling the books and the t-shirts as well, and other merchandising items for Invisible Poets. Now, after this piece of music, I'm going to come back and I'm going to read you a poem that really kind of, I suppose, epitomizes what we're trying to do with Invisible Poets. So please don't go away.

Okay, welcome back. This is Poets Corner, and I'm Steve Wheeler. And this is all about poetry, this little section. And it's got another kind of deeper mission behind it, and that's to help raise all our awareness about what's going on in the world through poetry. Now, here's a startling fact. I read this on a fact-checked website recently, which is the statistics of it are quite amazing. Around about a third of all the food that America produces gets wasted. I mean, you can't imagine it, but about a third of the food that amazingly large country produces gets wasted. It never gets used. And yet there are people in the world starving. We're talking about hundreds of thousands of children below the poverty line in places like, you know, Africa and Asia and so on. And they are literally starving to death. They can't find enough food, and the food cannot get to them. And this is often because of a war, or because of some kind of natural disaster, or because of an earthquake or whatever. There's a whole load of reasons why these people cannot get the food, and we can't get food to them sometimes as well. That's even worse. Invisible Poets, which is the group that I founded back in 2023, was set up so that poetry could be used against poverty. In other words, so that we could raise money through selling poetry books and merchandising, like the t-shirt I'm wearing now, so that we could actually sell it and raise money. And we've raised thousands already in the last 2 years since we set up that group. We now have 52,000 members and counting. And one of the poems that I wrote that kind of exemplifies this, if you like, is a poem called simply Famine. So can you put yourself into that place now? Can you close your eyes if it's safe to do so? And can you imagine this stark landscape I'm about to describe to you? This is called Famine. Embrace the sun, the livid sun, and scorch yourself into the darkest corners of your mind. Brush aside the ashes and the embers of your life as hunger shakes your frame and dust. Your dust-dry throat sighs for clean water. Embrace the ache, the molten pain, and waste yourself in the parched deserts of the soul. There will be no survival. There will be no revival while those with full baskets divert their gaze and pass by on the other side of the track. Thanks for listening. See you next time.

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2: From a child star on Broadway to R&B hitmaker, we take a look at the history of Lee Varsey. We report on the rise of US singer and songwriter Patrick Mabry. And one-time Hillsong singer Aidan King speaks about relocating to the US and developing a solo career.
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1: 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From the Sky News Centre at 9. Sir Keir Starmer is getting ready to deliver a major speech as he tries to persuade Labour MPs to keep him in number 10. He'll promise to strengthen ties with the European Union. But political commentator Benedict Spence says there's a reason people are turning to other parties.
2: The former Brexit party and the party that gave us Brexit are currently polling pretty well. And the Prime Minister's big response to this to fix everything is Europe.
3: Yeah.
2: Good luck. Yeah. I just don't think it's quite the sell that perhaps he hopes it is.
1: The Prime Minister's speech will also outline how he'll tackle the cost of living crisis. A French passenger's tested positive for hantavirus after being evacuated from the MV Hondius cruise ship. We're told her condition's deteriorating. 20 Britons on board are now quarantining in the UK. The fallout from the Iran war is expected to hit the British jobs market. 163,000 roles are expected to go this year, particularly in the energy-reliant manufacturing and construction industries. There are calls to ban popular quartz kitchen worktops over concerns they're causing an incurable lung disease. Cutting, grinding and polishing the stone has been linked to silicosis, which leads to respiratory failure. Australia's already banned the worktops after a surge in cases. Former stonemason Ryan Fenton, who lives in Ipswich, wants the UK to do the same.
4: The dust just is finer. It has a smell to it, has a taste to it.
5: 3 years ago, I had a stroke. They run a load of testing. I had some shadowing on my chest. They didn't hold back. They literally told me that it could potentially kill you.
1: Arsenal boss Mikel Arteta says he's relieved after his side beat West Ham 1-0 in the Premier League last night. It moves them 5 points clear at the top of the table. And Adolescence was once again the big winner at another awards show, this time picking up 4 TV BAFTAs. The Celebrity Traitors, Last One Laughing and Dame Mary Berry were also recognised. That's the latest.
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2: Did you know that our moods are very powerful things? Psychologists know that human moods and emotions can be contagious. Depression, for example, can be passed on from one person to another. If you share a room with a gloomy person, you'll start to become a bit negative yourself. Fear is contagious too. Emotions can be transmitted like viruses. The Bible tells us that we should guard the heart, the inner dialogue of our attitudes and emotions. For the heart is the wellspring of life. This is Mal Fletcher for edges.tv.

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Shania sings, "Let me make it clear to you, my dear, if you're not willing to give it all you've got, if you're not in it for life, if you're not in it for love, I'm out of here." The ideal has always been that someone would so cherish and value you that they would make a sincere, steady, lifelong commitment. We all struggle with relationships, as Shania indicates. 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By the way, the most enduring love I know is the love of God. This is John Smith.

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3: From the Sky News Centre at 10, Sir Keir Starmer is giving a speech setting out his response to huge local election losses. The Prime Minister is facing calls to resign after Labour lost more than 1,400 councillors. MP Catherine West says she'll trigger a contest if she doesn't like what she hears this morning. Reform UK's Nadine Dorries thinks the PM has failed in his duty.
4: Labour came to power 2 years ago on the back of a promise of growth. And that's what the country expected. And everything they have done since, whether it's workers' rights, national insurance contributions, everything they've done since has had a paralysing effect on the economy.
3: Two more passengers have tested positive for hantavirus after leaving the MV Hondius. 22 people arrived back in the UK after finally being allowed off the cruise ship last night. They're being monitored at a specialist hospital in Merseyside. Two men have been charged with murder after two teenagers died in a crash in Newport. It involved a motorbike and a BMW in the early hours of Thursday morning. New mothers living in deprived areas are twice as likely to take their own lives after giving birth compared with those living elsewhere. Dr. Livia Martucci is from the Royal College of Psychiatrists. She explains the reasons behind this.
5: They often have less support. Perhaps they have more of a fragmented family system, less financial resources. They might have other complications in their lives, such as abusive relationships or coping with alcohol or drugs.
3: The government insists tackling disparities within wider maternity care is a priority. There's a warning we're relying on harmful and unhealthy habits to manage our mental health. A charity claims self-isolation and doom-scrolling are some of the most common coping mechanisms. And have you noticed your cuppa tasting a little bit different? Scientists are warning rising temperatures in places like Kenya, India and Sri Lanka are making tea more bitter. That's the latest.
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3: Chrissy Amphlett of the rock group The Divinyls recently told Rolling Stone magazine that she never felt any responsibility to her audience. That's pretty common in the rock and roll industry, and if it was a religious leader's position, you'd never hear the end of it.

If our politicians expressed the same attitude, I'm sure their audience would have something to say at the next election. Surely our society needs leaders and heroes who are prepared to own what they say and do and take seriously the impact they have on people's lives. Jesus was someone who was prepared to face the consequences of his words and actions and was eventually killed because of his stand against the pious and wealthy hypocritical Pharisees. This is John Smith.

0: sound the siren. And this man, compelled by the Holy Spirit, sounded the siren. And people came up out of the pit 2 hours early. And they said, why have you done this? We're earning money and it's not the end of the shift. Why have you done it? He said, because God told me to do it. When every man came to the service, there was a tremendous earthquake. The whole village rushed to the pit head thinking they'd lost their husbands and their sons. And they found every person there safe. And they said, what happened? And the authorities said, this man's God told him to sound the hooter. The whole village came to Jesus. That's God. I cannot explain it. But I know a God who works that way.
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3: From the Sky News Centre at 11, Sir Keir Starmer's remained defiant as he fights for his political future after disappointing local election results.
4: I know that people are frustrated by the state of Britain, frustrated by politics, and some people frustrated with me. I know I have my doubters, and I know I need to prove them wrong, and I will.
3: The Prime Minister's been setting out how he aims to respond to the elections, which saw 1,400 councillors lose their seats in England and a loss for Labour in Wales for the first time since devolution. He's announced British Steel will be taken into national ownership and a closer relationship with the EU. Two new cases of hantavirus have been declared after the cruise ship at the centre of the outbreak was evacuated. 22 people are being monitored at a specialist medical centre on the Wirral. Iran and the US have both rejected the latest peace proposals to end the conflict in the Middle East. Tehran's accused Donald Trump of being unreasonable, while the US president says their counter-proposals had no importance. A rising number of workers producing luxury kitchens are dying from an incurable lung disease that experts warn could be the new asbestos. The manufacturing of quartz is already banned in Australia over concerns it's linked to silicosis. Dr. Johanna Ferry is a lung disease consultant at the Royal Brompton Hospital.
5: We're seeing a high number of cases of accelerated disease, which means that it's happening after a very few years of working with the product, and it means it's affecting a young workforce, so people in their 20s, 30s and 40s. I'm absolutely sure there are people who have silicosis who are unaware that they have it.
3: It's understood West Ham will be contacting the referee's governing body after their late equaliser was disallowed against Arsenal yesterday. After a long VAR check, Callum Wilson's 95th minute goal was chalked off. And April saw fewer passengers at Heathrow Airport. It's due to the conflict in the Middle East. That's the latest.
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0: 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I'll be chatting with seemingly ordinary people about their amazing life experiences and encounters with God.
1: 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I'm weak, you're strong.
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People often don't understand what a scandal Jesus created during his time on earth. One aspect of this was his enormous love for prostitutes, social misfits and outcasts, people whom others looked down on, despised and rejected.

He showed no shame nor absolutely any regard for social convention concerning the choice of friends with whom he ate and drank or to whom he showed love. This was part of the reason he transformed so many lives. Lives of people that the supposedly respectable and religious folk didn't even regard as important. Never think of yourself as being unworthy or of no interest to God or humanity. No matter who you are or what your story is, Jesus invites us to new life, faith and hope. This is John Smith.

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2: From the Sky News Centre at midday, the Prime Minister says he's going to prove his doubters wrong as he faces calls to step down. Sir Keir Starmer's taken responsibility for Labour's poor local election results in England and losing control of the Senate for the first time ever. He's announced British Steel will be nationalised and better opportunities for younger people. The PM says his party won't survive as a weaker version of Reform or the Greens.
3: We can only win as a stronger version of Labour, a mainstream party of power, not protest. And I also want to be really clear on this, because I will never stop fighting for the decent, respectful, diverse country that I love.
2: Elsewhere, two passengers on board the MV Hondius have tested positive for hantavirus. The French person and American are now isolating in their home countries. Back here, 22 people are currently quarantining on the Wirral after getting off the cruise ship. Iran and the US have both rejected the latest peace proposals in the conflict in the Middle East. Tehran has accused Donald Trump of being unreasonable, while the US president has said their counter-proposals had no importance. Meanwhile, concerns remain over the blockade of the Strait of Hormuz and how it'll affect food prices across Europe. Gilberto Pichetto Fratin is a government minister in Italy.
4: The consequences of this crisis will clearly be on the prices of Italian agricultural products going to other European countries, because the crisis has a significant impact on prices and affect our country's competitiveness.
2: West Ham are understood to be contacting the referee's governing body after their late equaliser against Arsenal in the Premier League was disallowed. Callum Wilson's 95th minute goal was ruled offside after a lengthy VAR check, leaving his team in the relegation zone. And a new visitor attraction is opening in London, celebrating the history of the Beatles. The band's record label has reacquired 3 Savile Row, where they recorded Let It Be. That's the latest.
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1: I was taken to church ever since I was tiny wee. My father was a minister of a Baptist church, and so I didn't have too much choice in the matter. But my parents didn't introduce me to religion, they introduced me to God, who was real. He spoke to them, and he was such an important part of their lives that for me that was how I grew up. Not in a religion of do's and don'ts and you have to try and please God and do the right things, but knowing him as a friend.

0: as I grew up through school and college, and then as I got married, had children of my own, I've questioned a lot of things. I've been through a lot of different experiences, illness, depression, but I've known God as my friend through every situation I've been in. He's been real for me, and he never lets me down. He never breaks his promises. He was still there, giving me his peace and his strength and his joy.
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I did a review of newspapers on computer to get an overview of who and what we worship today. Firstly, we worship other people, pop stars, people with great talent such as artists, actors and sports heroes. We worship image, beauty, being thin and glamorous. We worship money, career, status, houses and cars. We worship information and technology. Above all, we worship the self. Thousands of years ago, God called us not to worship any other God but God. Jesus shows us that God was calling us to get up off our knees. He knew how readily we worship all the wrong things for all the wrong reasons and with all the wrong dire consequences, such as becoming detached from and uncaring towards other people. Get up off your knees and worship someone worth worshiping, the God of faith, hope, genuine compassion, forgiveness, justice and love. This is John Smith.

0: It seems that this entire generation has lost its sense of purpose. We build solid houses but cannot construct lasting homes. We are smarter but not wiser, bigger but not stronger. We know more but understand less. We write more books but fail to take the time to read them. Conquer space but cannot conquer our habits. Flirt with fantasy to avoid reality. This entire generation has lost its sense of purpose.
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3: Life wasn't intended to be this way, and it can be changed if you just catch a revelation of who God is and what he wants to do in your life.
5: Do you understand that God has a plan for your life, an incredible plan? 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
4: You've only got one life. If you blow this one up, you haven't got another one. This is not a practice.
7: We can't turn back. Not now.
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6: From the Sky News Centre at 1, a backbench Labour MP's called for her colleagues to move towards electing a new leader in September. Catherine West has written to colleagues saying although Sir Keir Starmer's speech this morning was good, it doesn't make up for poor local election results last week. Meanwhile, former Deputy Labour leader Angela Rayner is backing the return of the Greater Manchester Mayor to Parliament, which could see him enter the race to replace the Prime Minister.
7: We can only prove we mean our Labour values by putting the common interest ahead of factionalism. And we can start by accepting that Andy Burnham should never have been blocked.
6: Two more passengers on board the MV Hondius have tested positive for hantavirus. It brings the number of confirmed cases of the rat-borne disease to 10. A man's been charged with 5 counts of attempted murder after a car hit a group of pedestrians in Nottinghamshire at the weekend. It happened just after 1 a.m. Saturday morning in the market town of Arnold. There are concerns some kitchen worktops could be leaving those who install them with fatal lung disease. Dozens of stonemasons have been found to be suffering from silicosis, which affects breathing and is incurable. Australia has become the first country to ban quartz worktops after a surge in cases. Stonemason Kyle Goodwin has been told he has 8 years to live.
8: It just beats you down every time you go back to the specialist. Guess what? The news is worse. By the way, there's no treatment. There was a point where taking my own life felt like an option. It just goes to show you how helpless you feel after being told something is not only preventable but is going to kill you.
6: German-owned energy firm E.ON will buy British supplier OVO to create a new energy giant with 10 million UK customers. The deal's expected to complete later this year. And stage and screen actor Michael Pennington's died at the age of 82. He featured in films like Return of the Jedi and The Iron Lady. That's the latest.
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what you did when the apostles were called. Do what you did following Pentecost. Do what you did with Saul of Tarsus and Augustine and Luther and Calvin and John.

between happiness and joy. Happiness is a big thing, isn't it? There seems to be a longing for happiness. We chase after it. But I think we've got it wrong. We don't understand the difference between happiness and joy, and it's costing us. I've noticed a bit of a backlash over tourism in the news at the moment. Hordes of people charging around the world trying to get the perfect Instagram picture of themselves in front of a famous landmark. It all seems to sum up our search to be happy. It takes us on these holidays of a lifetime, ticking off items on our bucket list and getting it all recorded on Instagram and Facebook. Sometimes people seem to be working a little bit too hard to show how happy they are. There's a sense of striving here, striving to be happy. Ever notice how happiness is like a sugar rush? Quick fun, but gone before you know it. Joy, though, is different. It's steady and longer lasting. So why do we spend so much time chasing happiness when joy is what really lasts? We celebrate happiness in our culture and it seems the most important thing to try and get, yet it slips so easily between our fingertips, leaving no real deposit of worth in our lives. Happiness is based on happenstance, and I sometimes think that the more you chase it, the harder it is to find. Joy, however, is a marvellous state and can often lead to happiness as a free byproduct. And it doesn't depend on external circumstances. It is a deep-down experience of life and can coexist with other negative emotions, whereas happiness flees when sadness appears. Joy is a much more reliable element of life that we can invest in and value. You can feel pain, sadness, and grief on the surface, yet remain joyful inside. Whereas happiness depends on how you feel in the moment. Seek to cultivate joy in living, and happiness will become a more regular visitor to your life. St. Paul was in prison when he encouraged the Philippians to rejoice always in the Lord. Despite his awful circumstances of the moment, the letter has become known as the happiest book of the Bible. Paul had connected with Jesus, the author and creator of his soul, the source of his joy, which prevailed despite the most painful and difficult circumstances. Let it inspire us to turn from chasing after fleeting happiness and rather cultivate joy in our existences. This is my prayer for you.

We are all saturated with songs about romantic love or sexual lovemaking, but the word love equally means having warm, kind, tender and sincere feelings for another. Rick Price sings, "When I'm in trouble, when I'm sinking down, caught up in a struggle, stuck out on the wrong side of town, Lord, I know you won't forsake me. You help me rise above. Let your spirit take me down to the river of love." Rick is speaking of God's river of love. Each of us is made in such a way that we have need of intimacy and relationship, but our loved ones are often unable to cope with all our needs. I'm one bloke who believes that Jesus has shown us that God's river of love is

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2: From the Sky News Centre at 2, the Prime Minister says he'll prove his doubters wrong as he faces calls to step down. Sir Keir Starmer's taken responsibility for Labour's poor local election results in England and losing control of the Senate for the first time ever. He's announced British Steel will be nationalised and there'll be better opportunities for young people. The PM says his party won't survive as a weaker version of Reform or the Greens.
3: We can only win as a stronger version of Labour, a mainstream party of power, not protest. And I also want to be really clear on this, because I will never stop fighting for the decent, respectful, diverse country that I love.
2: The World Health Organization says there have been 9 reported and 7 confirmed cases of hantavirus in an outbreak linked to a cruise ship. The latest has been detected by authorities in France. A 40-year-old man's been charged with 5 counts of attempted murder after a car hit pedestrians in Nottinghamshire. One person's in a life-threatening condition following the collision in Arnold in the early hours of Saturday. A rising number of workers producing luxury kitchens are reportedly dying from an incurable lung disease that experts warn could be the new asbestos. The manufacturer of quartz stone is banned in Australia over concerns it's linked to silicosis. Dr. Johanna Fearies, a lung disease consultant.
4: We're seeing a high number of cases of accelerated disease, which means that it's happening after a very few years of working with the product, and it means it's affecting a young workforce, so people in their 20s, 30s and 40s. I'm absolutely sure there are people who have silicosis who are unaware that they have it.
2: It's understood West Ham's contacting the referee's governing body after their late equaliser was disallowed against Arsenal in the Premier League yesterday. After a lengthy VAR check, Callum Wilson's 95th minute goal was written off. And the director of The Princess Diaries 3 says the highly anticipated follow-up's going well, and Hathaway is expected to return in the lead role, but no date's been announced. That's the latest.
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2: From the Sky News Centre at 3, a backbench Labour MP has called for her colleagues to elect a new leader by September. Catherine West's written a letter saying although Sir Keir Starmer's speech earlier was good, it doesn't make up for last week's poor local election results. Former Deputy Leader Angela Rayner's backing the return of the Greater Manchester Mayor to Westminster, which could see him enter the race to replace the PM.
3: We can only prove we mean our Labour values by putting the common interest ahead of factionalism. And we can start by accepting that Andy Burnham should never have been blocked.
2: The Culture Secretary has agreed, saying he'd be an asset to Parliament. 20 British people from a hantavirus-stricken cruise ship are isolating at a UK hospital on the Wirral after it docked in Tenerife yesterday. They'll spend 3 days there before self-isolating at home for 42 days. Captain Jan Dobrovsky has commended his crew and passengers.
4: I wish nothing more to everybody to be able to go home safely and in good health. On behalf of Oceanwide Expeditions, my crew, myself, I ask for privacy and respect to our guests and their families and our crew members in this difficult time.
2: A man accused of attempting to assassinate US President Donald Trump at a gala in Washington has pleaded not guilty to all charges. Cole Allen's accused of running through a security checkpoint and firing a shotgun at a Secret Service officer at the White House correspondents' dinner. A man's been charged with 5 counts of attempted murder after a car hit pedestrians in Nottinghamshire. One person remains in a life-threatening condition following the collision in Arnold on Saturday. Football fans are being urged to be alert to fraud before the World Cup. Football ticket scams increased by more than a third during the Premier League season. And Van Morrison is to play the first residency at a new venue in London this September. He'll be performing 5 shows at Olympia in Kensington. That's the latest from the Sky News Centre. I'm Bev Rimmer.
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If you ask people what they live for, they may talk of achievements or recognition, family or relationships, excitement or life's pleasures. Recently, TV Hits magazine asked the question of Madonna, who supposedly has it all. She replied, "I'm just like everybody else in that I need to be loved." Being loved is the bottom line for so many people, with often disastrous consequences for relationships, because they can't seem to fill the emptiness inside. It's so easy to waste your precious time looking for love in all the wrong places. If God is love, as the New Testament writer said, what we all need is God. Check that one out. Find His love in full measure, and I tell you, it'll change your life. We all need to find a basis to be confident, to truly

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1: 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We've got to have the presence of the Lord. We've got to have the counsel of God, the wisdom of God prevailing in our land.
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2: From the Sky News Centre at 4, 40 Labour MPs are calling for the Prime Minister's resignation after a disastrous set of local election results for the party last week. This morning, Sir Keir Starmer made a speech where he promised to do better. Carl Turner, the former Labour MP for Kingston upon Hull, who's now an independent, thinks the Prime Minister's address lacked heart.
3: It was delivered well, but it was done by way of autocue. I texted the PM yesterday. We've not spoken much in recent weeks and months because we've had a bit of a fallout. But I said, look, if you're going to the room tomorrow and read from autocue, it's goodnight, Vienna.
2: Labour backbencher Catherine West wants a timetable for the PM's resignation by September. The captain of a ship at the centre of a hantavirus outbreak has praised his crew and passengers for their kindness and unity. The World Health Organization says 9 cases have been reported, with 7 confirmed. 20 British people are now isolating in a UK hospital. Professor Robin May from the UK Health Security Agency says none so far have shown symptoms.
4: Clearly, every day that goes past when they remain symptom-free and virus-free is another encouraging step in the right direction, but it will be quite some time until they and we are able to say definitively that the risk is over.
2: Experts say risk to the general public remains very low. A man accused of attempting to assassinate US President Donald Trump at the White House Correspondents' Dinner has pleaded not guilty to all charges. Prosecutors claim 31-year-old Cole Allen from California ran through a security checkpoint firing a shotgun at a Secret Service officer last month. The UK sanctioned 12 people and groups linked to Iran. British officials have accused them of hostile activity, including plotting attacks or providing financial services. Lumo starting its new service from London to Stirling later this month. It'll call at all stations, including Milton Keynes, Preston, Lockerbie and Motherwell. And Sienna Miller's given birth to her third child. The actress says she's had very little sleep, but is madly in love. That's the latest from the Sky News Centre. I'm Bev Rimmer.
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Arthur Good. Today I'm exploring the difference between happiness and joy. Happiness is a big thing, isn't it? There seems to be a longing for happiness. We chase after it. But I think we've got it wrong. We don't understand the difference between happiness and joy, and it's costing us. I've noticed a bit of a backlash over tourism in the news at the moment. Hordes of people charging around the world trying to get the perfect Instagram picture of themselves in front of a famous landmark. It all seems to sum up our search to be happy. It takes us on these holidays of a lifetime, ticking off items on our bucket list and getting it all recorded on Instagram and Facebook. Sometimes people seem to be working a little bit too hard to show how happy they are. There's a sense of striving here, striving to be happy. Ever notice how happiness is like a sugar rush? Quick fun, but gone before you know it. Joy, though, is different. It's steady and longer lasting. So why do we spend so much time chasing happiness when joy is what really lasts? We celebrate happiness in our culture and it seems the most important thing to try and get, yet it slips so easily between our fingertips, leaving no real deposit of worth in our lives. Happiness is based on happenstance, and I sometimes think that the more you chase it, the harder it is to find. Joy, however, is a marvellous state and can often lead to happiness as a free byproduct. And it doesn't depend on external circumstances. It is a deep down experience of life and can coexist with other negative emotions, whereas happiness flees when sadness appears. Joy is a much more reliable element of life that we can invest in and value. You can feel pain, sadness, and grief on the surface, yet remain joyful inside. Whereas happiness depends on how you feel in the moment. Seek to cultivate joy in living, and happiness will become a more regular visitor to your life. St. Paul was in prison when he encouraged the Philippians to rejoice always in the Lord. Despite his awful circumstances of the moment, the letter has become known as the happiest book of the Bible. Paul had connected with Jesus, the author and creator of his soul, the source of his joy, which prevailed despite the most painful and difficult circumstances. Let it inspire us to turn from chasing after fleeting happiness and rather cultivate joy in our existences. This is my prayer for you to

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Described as a collusion of creativity, conviction, and community, their debut full release is fiery and joy-filled. 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

People have all sorts of ways of presenting themselves as socially acceptable and right living to others. Mental as Anything's song, Mr. Natural, provides us with a probably tongue-in-cheek look at cultural conformity. Mr. Natural doesn't drink, smoke, do drugs, eat meat, or even drive a car. But it's not good enough to exhibit goodness, conformity, or acceptability. You could be successful in business but cheat in your taxes. You could be a loving parent but not care about anyone else's kids. You could go to church every Sunday and be an arrogant racist. It's popular to expose hypocrisy in the church, but one thing is for sure, there are more hypocrites outside the church than in it, in business, politics and entertainment. No one spoke more savagely against hypocrisy than the founder of the church, Jesus Christ. And it's time we all cleaned up our act, in or out of church. This is John Smith.

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1: From a child star on Broadway to R&B hitmaker, we take a look at the history of Lee Varsey. We report on the rise of US singer and songwriter Patrick Mabry. And one-time Hillsong singer Aidan King speaks about relocating to the US and developing a solo career.
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3: From the Sky News Centre at 5, Sir Keir Starmer's remained defiant as he fights for his political future after disappointing local election results. The Prime Minister set out his response to the polls, where 1,400 Labour councillors lost their seats.
4: I know I have my doubters, and I know I need to prove them wrong, and I will.
3: But 40 of his own MPs have called for his resignation, with backbencher Catherine West wanting him gone by September. An SNP First Minister of Scotland, John Swinney, thinks the Prime Minister's on his way out.
5: Today's speech was, you know, just another one to add to the list of underwhelming speeches that have been made to try to salvage his position.
3: 20 British nationals, one UK-based German and a Japanese national, are isolating in a hospital on the Wirral, having returned yesterday from a cruise ship stricken by hantavirus. They'll stay for 3 days, then will isolate at home for 42 more. 9 cases are reported, according to the World Health Organization. Olivier Le Poulin is from there.
6: The latest case was reported by France among one of the passengers who disembarked yesterday. He's currently in isolation and has been confirmed today. Not counted in this total is one person from the ship who was repatriated and had an inconclusive laboratory result. We are awaiting further confirmation.
3: 12 people and groups with links to Iran have been sanctioned by the UK, accused of hostile activity. Last month, they said they were investigating possible links between Iran and attacks on Jewish targets in London. A man's been charged with 5 counts of attempted murder after a car hit pedestrians on the outskirts of Nottingham. One person remains in a life-threatening condition following the collision in Arnold. It happened in the early hours of Saturday morning. And Adolescents claimed 4 prizes at the BAFTA TV Awards last night, including nods for 3 of its cast. Seth Rogen's The Studio made comedy history with its international award. That's the latest from the Sky News Centre. I'm Bev Rimmer.
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7: Hello and welcome to episode 5 of our podcast Hope and the City. My name's Rob and this is Emma.
8: Hi, we're really glad to have you join us for this episode number 5, where we talk about what it is to live with hope, what things cultivate hope, what helps bring hope, how we can live a peaceful life and protect ourselves against those things that might rob us of our peace.
7: I think this is going to help people who have been taken by the grief subjects we've covered, but equally addiction, mental health, or just generally for everybody getting through the day. We hope you find this helpful. If you think that there's content we ought to be covering that we haven't yet, we've got a Q&A episode coming up. Please interact with us on email, hope@crplymouth.co.uk, and we're on all the socials as usual. We hope you enjoy this episode. So it's actually the same day today as we're recording this that we've got to listen back to our episode with my dear friend Richard Garnett and your friend who you got to meet.
8: Yes.
7: But just 5 days before he passed away.
8: Yes. I think it was even less than that, Rob.
7: Was it? Wow.
8: I think it was even less than that. And what an honour that he took that time out and we were able to chat to him. And he was so honest and frank, wasn't he, about what he was up against.
7: I was trying to find the words. It was like, it was courageous. But it was, he used the word excitement or exciting about 10 times or something, which it just blew me away. And already, you know, people have been listening to it from first thing this morning and feeding things in. And the reason we started this podcast is because actually we know so many people, don't we, who, you know, you don't have to spend long talking to people before you hear a bit of their story, what they've been up against in the past, what they're up against now. Mm-hmm. And death is the number one statistic. So in fact, I sent a link to a WhatsApp group of 4 friends I grew up with. And one of my mates replied straight away, I'll listen to this. I've been thinking about death a lot recently.
8: Wow.
7: Yeah. So people are thinking about it. We know that. Mm-hmm. And I guess perhaps this helps people talk about it. That can't be unhealthy, can it?
8: No, that's a good thing. That's a good thing. I mean, there were so many things that Richard said, like in that podcast, that were just, you know, I loved, I loved his analogy of being in the terminal lounge at Terminal 5 departure lounge.
7: Yeah.
8: And he said he was just concerned about boarding the plane.
7: That was the only challenge.
8: Yeah, that
7: no
8: was
7: doubt
8: the bit
7: about welcoming. Yeah.
8: Absolutely. And he was happy about being on the plane and going. And he said there was that tear between like leaving loved ones behind, but he knew that where he was going, but it was actually that boarding the plane when he gets called for the plane. And that has stuck with me, those words.
7: What struck me towards the end, we've talked a lot about hope beyond this life. You've shared with so much hope and conviction about your son and Richard did, his hope and his excitement of heaven. But he also talked about part of his hope was just that this life ends, and he was okay with that. Mm. He was exhausted.
8: Yeah.
7: You know, and there is a lot about life, and the suicide is something that's talked about so much, isn't it? That people have just had enough. And obviously, part of hope, part of our faith is that we believe in life in all its fullness. But we've got to be real about the fact that this world can suck. Life can suck. People have enduring illnesses. People have physical, mental problems, have emotional problems. Relationally, things are difficult. Financially, things are difficult. And actually, you know, I think in episode 2 or 3, I said, heaven is not just an eternal rerun of this.
8: Thank goodness.
7: Thank goodness. You know, so there's a hope that these things come to an end. But Richard's last words, not on this earth, but to us in the podcast. So actually some of his final words, what a privilege, was Jesus is real, whether you feel him or not.
8: Yeah.
7: And we think that's a good place to start this episode, because we want to focus on, you know, not only grief, but bringing together, we've talked about addiction, we've talked about mental health. Mm. How do we keep the hope alive?
8: Mm.
7: And feelings ebb and flow. What were some of your reflections on that?
8: Well, I was thinking about the feelings, what you were saying then. I was thinking people are made in the image of God. So God designed us to have feelings. So in many ways, we shouldn't ignore our feelings.
7: Right.
8: But then in other ways, we should actually measure our feelings. We can't rely on our feelings, because we can have an emotional response to a situation or something we hear or whatever's happening around us. So in some ways, we need to measure, don't we? We need to handle our feelings. We need to learn how to understand them, I guess.
7: There's a cartoon, isn't there? Inside Out. I don't know if you've seen it. It's a Pixar, and it's just helping the next generation with their emotional intelligence. Mm. And I think that we live in a society now where we've maybe gone to the other extreme, perhaps reacting against the old-fashioned way of buttoning the lip and, you know, the British way.
8: Stiff upper lip.
7: Stiff up, that's it, not buttoning your lip.
8: Yeah.
7: But I think there's a healthy thing in that. Definitely.
8: Yeah.
7: We are emotional. We are emotional beings. That is God-given. And there's great protection against pain and all sorts of things in our emotion.
8: And things like danger as well. I mean, we have emotions to prevent us
7: doing the same thing again and again.
8: Yeah, and making us scared. We want to be scared of some things, don't we? Because we don't want to step out on the middle of a motorway or whatever. We're made to be scared because it makes us cautious.
7: And to be sad.
8: Yeah.
7: To guard our heart for future relationships and situations which could be the same.
8: Yeah.
7: And yet, if we over-identify perhaps with our feelings, because there is something a bit like the sea or a current, they come and go, then we're taking ourselves on quite a roller coaster. And that is, I guess, the message of the world. Richard talked a lot about the world says this, the world says that. And I think perhaps that's just Christian jargon that we're very used to. But for people listening, what do we mean by the world? It's just simply the messaging that is out in society, whether it's through the radio, through films, through magazines. And it's very much, well, how do you feel about that? And it's, you know, feeling about things and being guided by your heart and your instinct. But the heart can be deceptive too.
8: Yeah, I was going to say it's about feeling them, but not letting them rule you.
7: Wow.
8: I wonder if that's like the difference. Do you know what I mean? So you have feelings and you can feel them, and that can be good, bad, whatever, a response to a circumstance. But actually it's when they rule you and that they're your true north. I think when we put feelings as our true north, I think that's when we can become misguided. 1, 2, 3.

0: this too shall pass was something we used to say to each other when I was early in my recovery from addiction. Mm-hmm. This too shall pass. It's a feeling. It's a bad day. I used to have my damage limitation days, you know, where I'm just not in a good space. And actually, the moment I acknowledged that, particularly with the people close to me, it's like it took the power out of it a little bit. It's just one of those bad days. And that just made those relationships a bit easier. My damage limit, don't make big decisions today.
1: Yeah.
0: This is just one of those days. And it could be because of sleep patterns. It could be chemical imbalance. Yeah. It could be the weather. People get that sad, don't they? We're just about to get into autumn now. Sunshine immune deficient. Oh, I don't know
1: what. Sad disorders.
0: It's something to do with sunlight. The fact is it gets dark.
1: Yeah.
0: And
1: people
0: are down a bit more.
1: Yeah, they don't. I know some of that is biological, isn't it? Because actually we're not getting the vitamin D from the sunshine. So like our absorptions and things like that of other minerals that our body requires aren't as high.
0: And while we talk about feelings, I think we can also then talk about thoughts. So one of the Bible verses that have helped me most is take every thought captive and make it obedient to Christ. Now, let's unpack that a little bit, but with a story, first of all. When I was very early on in my recovery from real deep anxiety, depression, panic attacks, someone said to me, actually, not all feelings are facts. Mm-hmm. And I said to them, but it's like I've got this radio in my head and I don't know where the off button is. I used to call it Radio Robbie. and it just played what it wanted.
1: Yeah.
0: And it was like I was at its mercy. Mm. And I'd just given into that and resigned to that as a fact. And I speak to so many people who talk about the mental health problems like that. And I know what that's like. But that is a truth from God who made me. So knows my makeup, knows my design. You can take a thought captive. So it's almost a picture of like a quarantine. So a thought comes into the head. You think, whoa, that's a big idea. That's a big accusation against what I'm like or what they're like. I'm going to put that in a little pen, if you like, a holding cell or in a almost like a science experiment, and I'm going to observe it from afar.
1: Like room 101. Do you remember they used to be like a room 101? Stick it in room 101. Yeah.
0: And I'm just going to look at it and test it against what I do know to be true. Does that really sound like something that God would say about me? Does that really sound like something that I would want them to think about me, what I'm thinking about that other person? And you can put things to the test.
1: Yeah.
0: You can test your thoughts.
1: Yeah, yeah. I mean, I guess another thing we can think about is that's when the thought is landed. But what about incoming thoughts, as in the things that we're exposing to us as ourselves to? So you touched on it just now. You said something about magazines. And I think there's so much, like, in the world. There's just this current of lies, isn't there? It's like, what is the world? It's not about image, it's not about money, it's not, although we need to pay bills and we all like to look nice, but there's a balance to be had, isn't there? So I guess there's that filter, our eyes and our ears, we need a filter, don't we, to not allow those things in the first place, because once we let them in, then that's when our minds go off and they latch onto them. Oh, I'm not good enough. Oh, I'm not saying the right thing. I'm not
0: pretty enough. I'm not rich enough.
1: Yeah, I'm not fit enough. I'm not fast enough. I don't have the nicest car. But actually, who is it that's telling us that?
0: Wow.
1: You know, and where are we getting that from?
0: And what's so interesting is that there's, I don't want this to sound judgmental. So I get home in the evening and I don't mind watching a series on TV or whatever.
1: Like a drama type thing.
0: Yeah, something like that. Jessa actually is much better than me. But Jessa's like, my job is real enough. I'm on the front line. I see trauma. I see all these things. I don't need any more drama when I get back in the evenings. But I do worry about people who, in order to just decompress at the end of the day, put on certain TV shows. I'm not going to name them because we're all adults. We can make up our minds what are helpful. But when I hear the things that people watch, on one hand, they're saying to me, I feel really worried about what I look like. I'm really insecure. But on the other hand, you're watching airshot people or people who have 24 hours a day to spend in the gym looking a particular way. That's a massive contradiction. You can't just watch that and not expect it to have an effect on that. And what is also interesting is they're doing it at the time of day, by their own admission, when their guard is down.
1: They're vulnerable, aren't they?
0: When they're most vulnerable. So 8 o'clock, 9 o'clock, I'm doing it to switch off. That's okay. But when your brain is switched off, you're not assessing the quality of the information that's going in.
1: And where you're letting it land. So are you letting it land in your ideals?
0: I don't want to sound judgmental, but I just care about people and their mental health. And I think, you know, things like addiction, things like depression, there's often a root. They're often the manifestations. But if we come back to the root, it's saying protect your heart and your mind. And there's so much out there that is giving you a message. There's not that many reliable things, to be honest, on TV. I know that sounds really, perhaps that's a bit depressing, but there is some good stuff out there. But I am really putting things to the test now before I just open up my mind and unguard my heart and say, oh, entertain me. Because it's not baseless entertainment. It has an effect.
1: And actually, when we, like you say, you sit down, you become quite vulnerable because actually you just like, whatever comes at me. And you become so absorbed. Like if you watch something on the TV, do you become part of whatever that story is on the TV? You almost do. I do. If I watch something, I'm almost, I'm in it. I'm part of it, you know?

0: I was just thinking as you were talking then about like the young people, and when I say young, I mean like those that are under 25.
1: You're young,
0: oh, I can be young. But I was just thinking, it's the level of media, isn't it, that's available. So I think when I was
1: phones.
0: Yeah. When I was younger, like in teenage years and that kind of thing, it was so compartmentalised because we didn't have mobile phones. Mobile phones didn't come out till I was like in my 20s, or not affordably anyway. But actually nowadays it's there all the time, isn't it? It's there all the time. And this influences as well. I mean, and some influence can be positive as well. I don't want to be bashing people over the head here. Influence can be really positive as well as really negative, but it is like, what is influencing us and what, and who is influencing us?
1: So someone said that influence is leadership. Mm. And actually, I don't agree with that statement. I think we are being influenced by people. We are being led by people who are influencers over our life. I agree with that. But real leadership is influence plus responsibility. Mm. And the danger of these influencers is that they're not actually responsible for your life. They're giving you the content, but where are they when you then become an emotional wreck? Mm. Well, they're doing fine, thank you very much. They're living in their nice place or what have you. Whereas really being led and coming back to God is saying, I have influence over you. I want you to listen to my content because it's good. And I'm prepared to back that up by being a responsible person, a presence, an ever presence in your life. And I think if we can test information like this, is this reliable? Are these responsible people? Do I know anything about their own background? I mean, I think back to the 90s and all the people that I used to listen to, the lyrics, the movies, they're all in rehab or they're dead.
0: Yeah.
1: I don't mean that in a callous way, but we were listening to people.
0: Yeah.
1: And Jesus said that by their fruits, you will know them, which is interesting, isn't it? Mm. Like, actually, the people that are really going to be influential in your life, don't open your mind and your heart to them unless you really know them.
0: Yeah, I mean, that sounds such wisdom. That's such wisdom, Rob. The other thing as well, we don't practice silence quite as much, do we? You know, we were talking about this off air beforehand, and we were saying about when I used to stand in a queue years ago, I used to be just stood in the queue, like at Morrison's supermarket, and you would just have a moment just to gather your thoughts and think about, like, just process, I guess, really. But nowadays we don't, do we? And I find myself, like, I pull up in the car, and my husband Carl tells me off this. He's like, the dog's going nuts at the door, what are you doing? I'm like, I'm just answering messages, I'm just checking on this. And I will be honest, sometimes I'm like scrolling and things as well. But we don't ever have that just downtime, that process time, are they? And are we? And I wonder where that lies in it. Or do you practice? Are you silent much of the time? Do you manage to make space for silence?
1: I use Do Not Disturb on my phone a lot.
0: Right.
1: So it's a way that turns off all the notifications on my phone. So one of the things I've noticed, actually particularly in Plymouth more than in other places I've lived, is, and perhaps it's because I've been in Plymouth in the last 8 years, and actually the whole country has become more addicted to their phones than ever. Mm. But everyone answers their phone the second it rings. You don't actually need to answer it.
0: No.
1: Or just someone messages you, you don't actually need to message back straight away. Mm. And the good thing about turning off notifications and the red alerts is that your phone then becomes a tool. Like a lot of things, they can be helpful servants and terrible masters. And I think that describes the phone. Am I in control? Is it my decision when I pick it up? Or is this just like some sort of needy thing that's demanding my attention? Well, no, sorry, I'm going to do it on my terms. Mm. And that requires an element of trust. So I have particular times in the day and in the week where I turn off my phone, and it is an agreement with God, because God actually says to us, so we have to believe him in this. He says Sabbath, rest. So if he tells us to rest, which I know from my mental rest includes turning off my phone, I have to trust God that my children aren't going to go missing during that half hour of my life.
0: Yeah.
1: Because God's not trying to catch me out or play tricks on me.
0: Yeah.
1: I just say to God, look, during these times, on those days, the phone's off. Please, can nothing massive happen during those times? And he's always been faithful in that.
0: Yeah. And we did live without phones before.
1: We had landlines, mate. Remember those?
0: Yeah. I must admit, another thing I've heard of, good practice, is to turn your phone off an hour before you go to bed and not pick it up first thing in the morning. It's quite a challenge, though, isn't it? Not to pick it up first thing in the morning.
1: Again, not disturb, you can.
0: Yeah. So, but this will make you laugh. Yesterday morning, I thought, right, I'd do an online exercise class. How about 6 in the morning?
1: Come on.
0: So, yeah, I know it hurts me to get out of bed. I will not lie. Anyway, so I was meant to get up at 5:30. 5 to 6, I eventually get out of bed. And I'm like, I'm not going to look at my phone. Anyway, so I get ready, plug all the laptop in. And I'm sat there Anyway, and then I was like, hang on a minute, nobody else is there. And they texted at 6 o'clock to say, sorry, the class is cancelled because there's an outage. It was either Wi-Fi or power cut, which is fine. So then I'm like, yeah, but it still doesn't make me want to check my phone because, you know.
1: I know somebody who runs a big business and
0: I had an extra half an hour in my day.
1: Well, that, exactly, so it's another win. But this guy I know runs a massive business. He has no notifications on his phone. And he says that in the last 10 years, he's double booked and missed 2 appointments. That's all. Just by checking his emails when he wanted to, checking his messages when he wanted to. He's missed 2 appointments in 10 years. But think of all the things he's given us. Now, we didn't think we'd do an episode about mobile phones. But actually, how many times do we say to our mates, I really must cut down my phone usage? Yeah. Why don't we just say, let's actually do it rather than talk about it? If we know the damage it causes us and the distress and the doom scrolling, the addiction and all those things, the sleep.
0: Yes.
1: You know, we talk about hope, depression, mental health. The number of people I check messages at an appropriate time in the morning and I see they messaged me 4 hours ago and I'm thinking that was 3 a.m.
0: Yeah.
1: But I do know that people really struggle with sleep and there could be all sorts of reasons for that. But let's give ourselves every chance.
0: Every opportunity.
1: Every opportunity to sleep. Yeah. Reading a paper book.
0: Yeah.
1: It's just... I fall asleep within 5 minutes of reading a paper book. Get into bed at 9:30. Nothing productive can be done after 10 o'clock anyway.

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1: This is Cross Rhythms.
2: I did hear something. So I was chatting to a friend of mine and she was advising me on some good sleep hygiene, they call it, don't they? And so there's actually like a blue backlight or something on a phone that's designed to stimulate your mind. So if you're looking at your phone in bed, you're stimulating your mind so that when you then try and unwind, you... It's made in such a way that it kind of sucks you in and you end up watching loads of reels and such like. Yeah. But actually, yeah, we should stay away from our phones for that last part of the day. And like when you get up in the morning, go and stand outside in the cold, fresh air and have a glass of water. That's the best way you can start your day, apparently.
3: Love it. So let's just go back to this idea. I was talking about having a Sabbath, having a rest.
2: Yes.
3: And trusting God that, I believe that, if he said to me, you can rest... then I can. And he's then in charge of what happens in the universe during those times.
2: But also, he didn't make you for the Sabbath. He made the Sabbath
3: for me.
2: You.
3: He wants me to rest. Gift. It's the rhythm. It helps us sustain life. But coming back to this idea of having faith that, belief that, I think in episode 2, when we were talking about mental health and I was sharing a bit about my journey, is I made this throwaway comment that God knows what's coming around the corner. And he knows me because he made me. So even though things come into my life, thinking about anxiety and fear now, fear is a big word, is that we're scared of bad news, scared that anything can happen. But he already knows it's coming. He knows me. He knows what I'm made of and what I'm not. He knows where I'm at in my journey of maturity and strength and resilience. So if he knows I can handle it, he is a better assessor of that situation than me. So I believe that I can get through today. Simply because this is the day he's made. He knows me. He knows what's coming around the corner. So yes, when we talk about faith, it's not just faith in God. Yes, there's a God. That's really what Jesus said when he said, believe in me. He said, believe me. Believe what I'm saying. And when it comes to hope and resilience and becoming the person that you want to become, which is real hope, really. And Richard talked a lot about that. We were talking about the analogy of a spotter in a gym, and you went back and you talked a little bit about, you mentioned James and when you first got the diagnosis and you said, I'm not sure I'm ready to handle this yet. Tell us a bit about that journey and how you've believed God. You've believed that you've been able to do things in his timing.
2: Yeah. I mean, I really believe God gave us an extra 5 years actually with James. I really do. So there's a lot... I think generally people can probably relate to things in life where they would say, I couldn't have handled this. I wouldn't have been ready for this a couple of years ago. And we know that God works in us in all circumstances. He brings, you know, he's constantly refining us, constantly growing us, isn't he? And when James was diagnosed in 2016, I can remember pleading with the Lord and saying, and I just had this sense that James' cancer was going to be a big battle for James. And I can remember pleading with the Lord and saying, would you leave? I can't do it. He can't go. Not yet. I at least need another 5 years with him, just at least to get him into his 20s. I'm really pleading with the Lord. I mean, ultimately, I wanted James to live to be an old man. But I was like, Lord, I just can't manage it. But in that 5 years, God prepared us ready in such a way. And it wasn't about him preparing us. It was about us knowing how close he was and how involved he was in that situation. So the growth came in that direction, so that when James did pass away, we were firm and solid and deeply rooted with Jesus. Which we weren't. We were believers, but because we'd been on that journey over the 5 years, he'd really grown something in us, so that we could manage with him. You know, whereas I think 5 years earlier, we wouldn't have been so able to lean on him, because it does take time to learn to trust God, doesn't it? You know, we're bruised and battered by life, and we can be untrusting of other people. And so that can make us untrusting of God at times. And so I think in that 5 years, I learned to really trust God, so that when James did go, I could fully trust him.
3: So this is a journey from believing in God, believing that there is a God, to believing God, trusting what he's taking him at his word. And this
2: knowing, I think the knowing God, knowing God, like intimately.
3: You and Richard both talked about that so clearly, by the way.
2: Knowing God.
3: And I think I had this image of a spotter in a gym, you know, and sometimes a waiter's too much. I remember there's one time I was going to a gym called Muscle Zone in High Wycombe. I was much bigger then than I was
2: great
3: now.
2: Great name.
3: It was just, it's where all the bouncers went and everything. It was horrendous place that people used to, mirrors all around, all the guys looking in the mirrors, chucking weights around, starting fights on each other. And I was in a squat machine and it has like a little lever at the bottom that if the weight's too much, you can hit the pedal and these prongs shoot out, catch the weight, and you can exit the machine safely. Wow. Anyway, it got a bit heavy. I was trying to show off, be stronger than I really was. And I went to hit the pedal for the springs to come out, and I missed it. And I crumpled in this machine. And my mate was the other side of the gym, and I tried to get his attention without getting anyone else's. So I sort of pushed my voice across the gym. His name is Richard as well. I was like, oh, Richard! Hoping he would hear me, and no one else did. And actually, the whole point, God says you can get through today. Mm. That's just a fact, whether you feel it or not. My grace is sufficient for today. So he's like that spotter, isn't he? He won't take off all the weight because he has a goal for your life, like you, to get you stronger, to get you to desire and be satisfied with God above all things, to be strong in him, not on yourself. He has a goal for your life, so why would he take off all the weight?
2: Mm.
3: But he knows how much you can take so you won't crumble, says I believe that he knows me. He knows what's coming.
2: Yeah.
3: I think that's so good for mental health.

0: there's treasure in the unseen, isn't there? Right. That's kind of what comes to mind, really, that in the natural, where things seem to crumble and fall apart or don't go our way or are painful. We talked about emotions earlier, where they're painful or, devastating, and they feel like they're going to destroy you, that even in that, there is this beautiful gem that is being formed, this precious, precious stone in the unseen. And that's what it's all about, isn't it? That's what God's growing in us. That's what he wants to do for us. And yet that's the bit that we can't see.
1: Wow.
0: Yeah,
1: I think I need to think about what that means to be entrusted with particular situations. Mm. And even our life in general, there's a reason for it.
0: Mm.
1: You know, we say that a lot. And I think when people lose people, we've got a charity ball this weekend, and there's a sense in which always people want, obviously we want to keep memories alive and all these things, but also people often start causes and charities and various things after the death because they want there, as there actually is, to be these things to be meaningful. I think of, this sounds like a massive distraction, but one of the Batman films.
0: Right.
1: I think it's the Joker films. But basically what happens is you've got all these criminals getting together and they nick all this money from all these banks and they pile it together. And then the Joker comes in and sets fire to all the money. And that scares even the criminals. Because even in their warped thinking, they're like, well, there's a reason for this. We're going to get rich.
0: Mm.
1: But when he just even then destroys the money, that's real evil.
0: Mm.
1: Evil is just chaos where there's no reason and no purpose. And that is even more scary than even the bad situations themselves. That there would be bad situations and not even a purpose to it, just for the sheer hell of it.
0: Yeah. I mean, as you were starting to talk then, I was thinking about that verse, if not a seed fall to the ground, then there can't be a harvest. And I was thinking even the seed fall into the ground might be the circumstance that's really difficult, the struggle that somebody's going through, but actually the fruit and the harvest that comes from that, God will always use everything for his good. So he doesn't want bad things for us. He loves us too much for that, but he will permit them so that he can do things for us and with us that he could only be grown in that way. And then that's when you're saying about like the charity functions or the good events or the positivity, whatever it is that comes out of it, that growth is the harvest, isn't it?
1: Wow. So do not fear.
0: Do not fear.
1: So do not fear.
0: He wins.
1: Yeah, good wins.
0: He wins.
1: Evil doesn't win. This isn't about chaos. This isn't that we're losing control. And I think there's so much fear around because people watch the news and it all seems so meaningless.
0: Yeah.
1: But God's on his throne. Yeah. But going back to the seed, I think that's interesting. We've just made a load of raised beds in our garden, so I'm getting prepared for seeds. But seeds have to die in the ground. I think that's what the Bible bit says, doesn't it? Unless a seed falls to the ground and dies, it can only remain one seed. But if it dies in the soil, then actually it becomes this amazing plant. But actually, there's so many lessons to be learned from nature. And I think perhaps to wrap this episode up, and we've talked a lot, particularly at the beginning, about very practical things, phones, minding what you watch, resting, sleep. Sabbathing, sleeping. Richard and you talked a lot about journaling in previous episodes. It keeps coming up and I need to get the message.
0: Are you feeling a bit convicted?
1: I am. Nature. Mm. So many of Jesus' stories come from nature.
0: Mm.
1: The parables, but even his stories about being on the sea.
0: Tossed around in the waves.
1: Tossed around in the waves. But actually, we do need nature. We're so blessed to live in Plymouth, aren't we? By the sea, by the moors. Is that part of your well-being repertoire?
0: Yeah, absolutely. That and walking. I just love walking, being around in here. Yeah. And this weekend, actually, I went sea dipping again.
1: I love how you call it dipping. You're actually getting in the water.
0: I am. I sent a picture to Carl and he was like, so it was me and some other ladies they went swimming. I dipped and I went in. It was at North Devon, actually. So went right in under, et cetera. And Carl went, why have you got a woolly hat on? And I was like, it's to keep warm. So I was just in my swimming costume and a woolly hat. So that for me, the nature of that, there is something about being like in that cold water, being on the beach, the vast

0: still be happy with them.
1: Yeah.
0: It's just so extravagant.
1: But when I look at the buds at every stage, they look amazing. So just looking at that, and even like autumn now, isn't it? The colours of the leaves.
0: Yeah.
1: Oh, it's just beautiful, isn't it? The goldens and the browns and the orange and, yeah, just, it's amazing.
0: Get out. I mean, that's got to be so good for our mental health, hasn't it?

0: when Richard passed away, and Jess knew that we were close, Jess bought me some flowers.
1: Oh.
0: And
1: Jess, your wife?
0: My wife.
1: Yeah.
0: Put it in a vase in the kitchen. I think they weren't particularly posh flowers, they weren't M&S or Waitrose or something.
1: From somebody's front garden.
0: No, they were, I don't know, maybe a 3-day shelf life on them.
1: Yeah.
0: They lasted 3 weeks until the day of his funeral.
1: Amazing.
0: So I took that as a little gift from God. And I took a photo of them. I thought, is this a bit cheesy? I took a photo and I sent them to Kit, one of Richard's sons, who was actually the one who encouraged us the most. Because when we recorded Richard's episode, we thought it's good to honour the family and just say, are you sure this isn't too soon for us to publish it? And Kit emailed back and he said, no, please publish it. Send me the link. And if it helps to tell people that he's now passed away since, if that helps spread the word, then it will better. I thought, thank you, Kit. That's really gracious. Fine young man. But I sent him a picture of these flowers. With what I said, like, I hope this doesn't come across as cheesy, but I really feel that, A, these flowers, they've lasted a notable 3 days, 3 weeks. I said, this is

0: just a reminder, you know, that God's in this. God's in this day for you, that Richard doesn't perish, and what he's left here on earth is longer lasting than you can imagine. And what a legacy Richard has left behind. Talk about a seed of grain falling to the ground and dying. Yeah. He's left a legacy on earth. But again, another little beautiful gift. He texts back straight away. They were his favourite flowers.
1: Wow.
0: No way just could have known.
1: Yeah.
0: So that I think nature... Put yourself in a position to have the best chance when it comes to your mental health, when it comes to receiving and being grateful and cultivating positivity. Mm. And I think that's why Jesus spent so much time outdoors. Mm. Not because there wasn't anything decent on TV in his time, but he said, take a walk in the garden, actually. Yeah. He said, notice the flowers, notice the sparrows. Mm. They're okay.
1: Yeah.
0: And how much more precious are you?
1: I've been challenged just recently about what does bring me rest. And I think previously I've always been a bit of a box set lounge lizard, kind of like, oh, that's my, I'm having a rest a few hours down. But actually I realise that doesn't bring me rest. It might bring me physical rest.
0: Right.
1: But I don't get emotional or psychological rest from that. And I've started to discover a little bit along the Sabbath line, actually thinking around the Sabbath, the day of rest, or a bit of a time of rest. It doesn't have to be a day, but it's just a time carved out where I say, this is my time of rest, that actually it's different. It's other things. It's what fills us up in that time. So I've been meeting with a friend, a very good friend of mine. So I meet with her for a cup of coffee and a chat, or I'll go for a walk, or I will... potter in the garden, or just be around.
0: Fill your tank.
1: Yeah.
0: And what are your tank fillers?
1: Yeah, exactly. Dip in the sea, walk with the dog, those kind of things. Read a book. You know, it doesn't have to be about not doing anything, but what is it that actually brings me rest? Rest isn't a passive activity. Rest can be an activity. It can be something where you're doing, but does it bring, is it edifying? Is it good to you, for you? Does it recharge you? And that's what I've been considering.
0: And get them in the diary, because it's so easy for those things to get pushed out by the busyness of life.
1: Carve them into your day.
0: When God says, believe me in this, coming back to this idea of believe God, if he says it, it's good for you. He doesn't just give arbitrary commands to kill our joy. It's good for you. And I remember the analogy, the jar that's full of sand, and then you try and get the stones in, but you can't, and they're falling out. But actually, if you put the stones in first and then pour the sand in after, they fit in around it, and you can fit much more in the jar. And thinking, okay, I've got a week, I've got a month. Me and Jess sit down on a Monday first thing and say, so what have you got on this week? When are you going to do your exercise, Bob? Because she knows that's good for my mental health. If I'm not boxing or football, I spin off at some point in the week. You know, what does Jess need? When are you going to do that with your friends? Mm. I mean, you've got to be intentional about this stuff. It doesn't just happen.
1: No, absolutely. Absolutely. It has to be carved into your day or your week or whatever time frame that you're looking at. But we need to invest in ourselves. I mean, I remember that in previous sermons, I've heard this preached about the bucket with the hole in the bottom, that we have to keep filling it up from the top. But if we stop filling it up from the top, eventually it's all going to drain out the bottom and we're going to have nothing left. And then we're going to be in trouble. So we need to keep pouring in on the top end.
0: And just to finish then, what leaks our bucket is A, living in a broken world. Mm-hmm. We've talked about that. Just the fact that we are a soul, but we're wrapped in, as Richard says, fragile tissue, which has a certain amount of energy. We're wrapped in emotions and things. Yeah. We've talked about guarding our minds and our hearts and the TV and things. But I think nothing drains me more than bitterness.
1: Mm, unforgiveness. Bitterness and unforgiveness.
0: And I think we need to, to bring this into land today, I think we need to just mention that. You know, bitterness is such a drain. Jesus talked about forgiving one another. He even talked about the torment that is there for people who don't. I mean, people are tormented out there, and I don't want to lay any more blame at people's doors than they're probably already accusing themselves of. But unforgiveness, bitterness, keeping short accounts. Was that your expression?
1: What do you mean by that? Keeping short accounts. So if you feel that you've said the wrong thing, or you're in a bit of a friction kind of situation with somebody, or something's not right, keeping short account, actually talking about that. And it might be that actually that person doesn't want to talk, or that person's not going to forgive you, or they're not going to let that go. But we can do the bit that we can do. So that's almost like, I've heard the phrase of keeping our side of the road clean.
0: live at peace. As yeah. far as it goes with you, yes. the Bible says, yes. live at peace with yeah. others.
1: Absolutely. Absolutely. But also not just keeping short account with other people, but I think keeping short account with God. I think, you know, sometimes when we behave in a certain way, we can allow that to become between us and God. We feel so shameful that we can't, or so embarrassed by our behaviour, that we take our eyes from him because we're so disgusted with ourselves, or we're so upset with ourselves. But actually, if we keep short account, I mean, he's full of grace. Jesus has paid the price. He wants relationship with us. He's waiting there with open arms. But it's us that averts our eyes because of whatever behaviour we've done, whatever we've said, however we've acted. Yeah. So I think
0: there's something superstitious and religious in a lot of us that think, if I've done something bad, I'll wait till I've done a couple of good things and then I'll go back to God again. It's yeah. just not how it no. works. Should we leave it there?
1: Let's leave it there. Thanks for joining us for this episode of Hope and the City. We hope you found it useful and we're really glad that you've joined us. It would be great if you have any comments, any feedback, questions or anything that you'd like us to look into in the future, if you'd get in touch on
0: hope@crplymouth.co.uk. So I've given the email and on the socials as well, @hopeandthecitypodcast. Thank you again for listening.

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2: From the Sky News Centre at 6, Sir Keir Starmer's vowed Labour will do better after last week's loss of seats in the local elections. But more than 50 MPs from the Prime Minister's own party are calling on him to resign. Meanwhile, former Labour Deputy Leader Angela Rayner says Greater Manchester Mayor Andy Burnham should have been allowed to stand for election as an MP. Culture Secretary Lisa Nandy agrees he'd be an asset.
3: I said at the time when the NEC blocked him from standing in Gorton and Denton that I thought that was a mistake. I think you need your strongest team on the pitch. And he is undeniably one of those politicians who goes out and fights for people and people see it and appreciate it.
2: 20 people from a hantavirus-stricken cruise ship are isolating at a UK hospital on the Wirral after it docked in Tenerife yesterday. They'll spend 3 days there before self-isolating at home for 6 more weeks. The US president says the ceasefire with Iran is very fragile after rejecting the latest set of peace proposals put forward by Tehran.
4: After reading the piece of garbage they sent us, I didn't even finish reading it. They said, I'm not going to waste my time reading it. I would say it's one of the weakest right now. It's on life support.
2: Donald Trump's expected to use a trip to China this week to urge President Xi Jinping to put pressure on Iran. Beijing has leverage over the regime in Tehran as it's the biggest buyer of the country's sanctioned crude oil. Meanwhile, a man accused of attempting to assassinate the US president in Washington last month has pleaded not guilty to all the charges he faces. Mr. Trump, the First Lady and senior officials were taken to safety. Sport, and Beth Mead will be leaving Arsenal this summer. The England Lioness has won one WSL title, 3 League Cups and a Women's Champions League with them. And Lumo says it'll be launching its new London to Stirling service later on this month. Trains are set to call at stations including Milton Keynes, Preston, Lockerbie and Motherwell. That's the latest from the Sky News Centre. I'm Bev Rimmer.
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4: From the Sky News Centre at 7, three junior members of the government have resigned and called for Sir Keir Starmer to stand down. Meanwhile, more than 50 of the Prime Minister's own MPs have urged their leader to quit following the party's disastrous election results last week. But earlier, the PM had a warning for anyone planning a coup.
5: I think what we witnessed with the last government was the chaos of constantly changing leaders. And it cost this country a huge amount. A huge amount.
4: Donald Trump says a ceasefire between the US and Iran is on massive life support. The truce announced by the US president last month has become increasingly fragile. A senior UK health official says it's very encouraging none of the British people self-isolating after returning from a hantavirus-stricken cruise are showing any symptoms. Professor Robin May from the UK Health Security Agency has added they're all testing negative for the disease. Aubrey McCarthy is friends with one of the Irish passengers who was on board and says Anne Lane's doing well in quarantine.
6: Yeah, Anne has written two books before, all about sculptures, all about touring around Ireland. So no doubt she'll keep herself busy and she will research. She will read, an avid reader, an avid researcher, and a well-rounded person.
4: A man's been charged with five counts of attempted murder after a car hit pedestrians on the outskirts of Nottingham. One person remains in a life-threatening condition following the collision in Arnold in the early hours of Saturday morning. Tottenham boss Roberto De Zerbi insists they're taking nothing for granted in their battle against Premier League relegation. They're looking to make it a third straight victory when they host Leeds later. A win would take De Zerbi's side 4 points clear of the drop zone. And the King's been meeting chemotherapy patients and he's tried out a surgery robot on a visit to a hospital. His Majesty joked he needs more practice, though, on the high-tech device at Guy's Hospital in London. Charles is still receiving treatment for an undisclosed form of cancer. That's the latest from the Sky News Centre. I'm Bev Rimmer.
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9: 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Will Ray stay at the top for a second week with Joy? We're going to find out during the course of the next hour. 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
10: I may cry if

this was the big new entry at number one on last week's countdown, Joy by Ray. Will it get another week at the top? So Ray knocked Justin Bieber from the top spot, and he was at number two with Butterflies. Could Justin Bieber return to number one straight away? Going to find out during the course of the next hour. Welcome along to the Cross of Them's Countdown. I'm Chris Mountford bringing you the chart. In terms of new entries coming up today, well, you'll hear from the likes of Claire Leslie. I'll let you drive, wait for fear, and Taylor Hill. He gets his very first hit on the Cross of Them's chart. But we're going to begin with Stephen Stanley.

So Stephen was in the countdown a few weeks back with this one, Don't Wait On Me. From a brilliant album titled Trustfall. Well, the second song to feature in the chart from that same album is this one, I Still Have You.

0: Getting the countdown started, it's a new entry and it's Stephen Stanley with I Still Have You. And that's followed immediately by another new entry from an artist who describes her music as heartfelt storytelling with a vibrant alternative pop sound. And it's Claire Leslie. In the last year or two, she's had a couple of hits on the countdown. This one, 24/7. And original. So this next one is her third hit in the Cross Rhythms countdown, and from her brilliant EP 20 something, it's Claire Leslie with Passenger Seat.
1: 9.

0: A new entry at number 9, it's Claire Leslie with Passenger Seat. And this countdown features 3 new entries, and they're all at the bottom of the countdown. So we heard Stephen Stanley at number 10, Claire Leslie at 9, and then the 3rd new entry, all consecutively in a row. So at number 8, it's Taylor Hill, who is based in Los Angeles, born in New York, a Grammy-nominated songwriter and recording artist. He's written with major artists such as Justin Bieber, and this is Taylor's first song in his own right on the Cross of Them's Top 10 chart. So this is Die For Me.
1: 8.

Die For Me. It's from Taylor Hill, and it's a new entry at number 8. Coming soon on the Cross Rhythms chart, you'll hear tunes from Forrest, Frank and U2. But first of all, I'm going to showcase 3 new tracks which are about to hit the Cross Rhythms radio playlist. And they may be new entries here on the countdown in the next few weeks. From Nalik and Sarah Reeves, it's State of Euphoria.

Change of tempo from Samantha Ebert, No One Knows. 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This one from LZ7, sampling Billy Graham. Here's The Send. How can

what you did when the apostles were called. Do what you did following Pentecost. Do what you did with Saul of Tarsus, and Augustine, and Luther, and Calvin, and John Wesley, and George Whitfield.

0: 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And that could be a new entry on the Cross Rhythms charts in the coming weeks. 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

0: Boris Frank with Home. And that's from his latest album, Child of God 2. It's been in the countdown for 5 weeks now, and today climbs one place to number 7. If you've just joined us, welcome along. This is the Cross Rhythms Top 10 chart, and I'm Chris Mountford with the countdown. We've had 3 new entries at the bottom of the chart. Stephen Stanley, Claire Leslie and Taylor Hill all feature with new songs in the countdown. Making room for those 3 songs drop out, including a recent number 1 hit.
1: Is this what you want? Hanging on by a thread. Is this what you want? Empty heart, nothing left. Is this what you want? Breaking
0: it spent 6 weeks at number 1.
1: What you want? What you want? Is this what you want?
0: And 8 weeks in total in the countdown. Fear by NF, that exits the chart. The same goes for this one. He's on the Move from Rave Jesus. In the countdown for a couple of weeks, last time at number 9. And Don't Let the Darkness by We the Kingdom, which again featured in the chart the last couple of times. They exit and make room for the new entries in this countdown. We're almost halfway through the chart. At the halfway point, I'm going to play some of the best new releases just out. Looking forward to doing that as usual.
2: 6.
0: But next, and climbing one place, it's American Obituary by U2.

You too with American Obituary at number 6. This is the Cross Rhythms Top 10 chart, based on music sales and radio airplay. I'm Chris Melford, bringing you the countdown, and we're halfway through. The biggest songs of the week are still on the way, but at this halfway point, I'm about to take you through some of the best new releases that are just out. So you heard from Forrest Frank a few moments ago with his song Home, which features in the Cross Rhythms chart at the moment. He's just put out a brand new single called OK.

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1: Maybe it will feature in the chart in the future.
0: I tell my worries, you gon' have to go away. I tell my body, you gon' praise the Lord.
1: Meanwhile, Tori Kelly's just put out a brilliant new single. It's

0: And there you go with some of the best new releases just out. Maybe some of those songs will feature in the Cross of Them's chart in the future. Well, back to our latest countdown, and let's run through the songs in the running for the number one spot today. Will Ray get a second week at the top with Joy? A huge new entry on the countdown last week. Will it stay at number one? Well, Ray knocked Justin Bieber off the top spot. Butterflies sat at two last time. Could it return straight back to number one? And Blessing Offer moves up into the top three with Lift Me Up. Could it go all the way to number one? And it's all too much. Sometimes we're going to find out between now and the end of the hour.
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Hope. That's from Nick Jonas, and it gets a fifth week in the Cross Rhythms chart. Four. Now, from their latest album, Breach, here's 21 Pilots with Tally. I lost my rank.

Up one place to number four, 21 Pilots with Tally. I'm Chris Milford, bringing you the latest chart. We are about to bring you the big songs of the week. We've got our top three on the way, and will Ray remain at number one? First of all, though, I'm going to profile two songs which could be new entries on this chart in the next few weeks. So they're both about to hit the Cross Rhythms Radio playlist. First up then, so collaborating together, two independent artists, Firewood Island and Our Atlantic Roots, with this one, Sky We Know.

0: Potential new entries to come on the Cross Rhythms chart in the coming weeks. Well, in a moment, I'll be bringing you the top three songs in this countdown. Will Ray remain at number one?
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1: Thanks for listening in. It is the Cross Rhythms chart, and you're about to hear the top three songs of the week. And climbing up into the top three, it's Blessing Offer with Lift Me Up.
0: Three.
2: Sometime.

0: Blessing Offer and Lift Me Up. That climbs one place to number three. So two songs remain, and so we've got Butterflies from Justin Bieber. Last week at number two, it had been at the top of the countdown the previous week. It was knocked off the top position by Joy by Ray, a big new entry on last week's countdown. So, in which order, do they come in this countdown? Let's find out. At number two. And he performed at Coachella Festival recently. It's Justin Bieber from his latest album, Swag. It's Butterflies.
1: Two.

0: At number two for another week, it's Justin Bieber with Butterflies. And so that means that Ray gets a second week at number one with Joy. I'll play that in just a moment. But first of all, here's a reminder about what's happened so far.
1: 10.
2: So if I lose it all, I still have you.
0: Stephen Stanley had a new entry at 10 with I Still Have You. Followed by a new entry from Claire Leslie.
1: 9.
3: I'll let you drive. Wait for fear, goodbye.
0: Passenger Seat comes from her EP 20-something. At 8, another new entry. Die For Me from Taylor Hill.

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0: the U2 get a fifth week in the chart with American Obituary.
1: 6.
0: Up one place to number 5, it's Hope by Nick Jonas.
1: 5.
2: I need some hope. Where's the silver lining cutting through all the smoke?
0: 21 Pilots get a third week in the countdown with Tally.
1: 4.
0: Up one place, it's Lift Me Up by Blessing Offer.
1: 3.
2: You lift me up when the world gets cold, and it's all too much. 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
0: And at 2, a non-mover, Justin Bieber with Butterflies.
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0: And so, remaining at number 1, it's Ray.
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0: 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We hope you have enjoyed listening to this programme. Just to let you know, this is a repeat of last week's chart. Be sure to tune in this Sunday from 5 o'clock for the updated Cross Rhythms Top 10.
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3: From the Sky News Centre at 8, three junior members of the government have resigned, calling on Sir Keir Starmer to step aside, their ministerial aides. The Prime Minister is facing mounting calls to quit from more than 60 MPs in his own party following last week's election results. Earlier, he was defiant, saying he wouldn't step down.
4: I know I have my doubters, and I know I need to prove them wrong, and I will.
3: One backbencher has abandoned a leadership challenge but wants to see a timeline for his resignation. Housing Secretary Steve Reid's standing by the PM.
5: The Labour Party is not the Conservative Party. They showed us what happens if you do scroll through leader after leader after leader. You're not focused on the British public if you're talking to yourselves. This government can and must focus on the British people.
3: None of the 20 British people who've returned from a hantavirus-hit cruise are showing symptoms of the disease.
6: Clearly, every day that goes past when they remain symptom-free and virus-free is another encouraging step in the right direction. But it will be quite some time until they and we are able to say definitively that the risk is over.
3: That's Professor Robin May from the UK Health Security Agency. None of the people in isolation at a hospital on the Wirral have tested positive for the virus. A man's been charged with five counts of attempted murder after a car hit pedestrians in Nottinghamshire. One person remains in a life-threatening condition following the collision in Arnold in the early hours of Saturday morning. There are fresh fears that the conflict between the US and Iran is at a stalemate. President Donald Trump claims the current ceasefire is on life support. Deaths caused by alcohol in the UK have fallen to their lowest level since 2021. Figures show 9,809 people died from alcohol-specific causes in 2024. And in sport, Tottenham are hoping for a win that would take them 4 points clear of the Premier League's relegation zone tonight. They're facing Leeds United in North London. That's the latest. I'm Faye Rowlands.
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7: You're listening to The Rock and Hard Place. My name's Peter Field. We've got 1 hour of punk rock and metal. You're in the mosh pit. Starting tonight's show is Disciple with Sound the Alarm. They will be playing the Uprise Festival September the 11th and 12th, and that's in the US alongside bands like Skillet, Petra, Brandon Lake. Looks good. Here's Disciple.

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2: Okay, I'm going to play Zorn and Out, Die for Something. I'm going to play three of the songs in total on tonight's show. So she's a great singer. And there's an article on the Crossrhythms website titled The Heavy Metal Singer and a Battle with Pain. So check that on Crossrhythms. Really interesting story. So here's the first song of the three. It's called Die for Something. Enjoy.

Gonna play Altira now with their song Black Hole. So Altira are a new Christian rock band from Nashville, Tennessee, founded by former Firefight lead singer Dawn Michelle. Their site states they are focused on delivering high-energy music with themes of faith and overcoming fear. And I'll be interviewing Dawn Michelle over the next few weeks, but here is Black Hole.

You've just heard Alive in You by Forgiven You. That's the name of the band. Gonna play for Kingdom's Cause now. They're a UK band. They've been releasing a lot of singles this year. Really good. So here is their song, Bleed. And after For Kingdom's Cause, we'll play Disciple with Bow Down.

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1: Okay, you're listening to The Rock and Hard Place. My name's Peter Field. We've got 25 minutes left of punk, rock and metal. You're in the mosh pit. Going to play the second song of the metalcore singer Zarni. She's a great artist. This song is called I'm Sorry. Enjoy.

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1: Okay, I'm going to play Skillet, one of my favourite songs. This is by Skillet. It's called Legendary. It was the theme tune to WWE Wrestling Monday Night Raw. Managed to see Skillet a few weeks ago in Manchester. Sold out show. It was brilliant. They're still on their European tour, so check out their dates. I think they've just played in Poland. So here is Legendary.

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1: Okay, we've come to the end of the show. We'll be back next week with more punk, rock and metal. Going to leave you with the third song of Zorni. That's the female-fronted metalcore singer, Defiler. This features Brian Head Welch from Korn. Have a great week, guys. Take care. God bless.

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3: From the Sky News Centre at 9, almost 70 Labour MPs are calling on the Prime Minister to stand down after a devastating set of election losses last week. Four junior members of government have stepped down. The PM's future could hinge on a cabinet meeting planned for tomorrow morning. Claire Ainslie is the PM's former Director of Policy and is warning against the chaos of a leadership fight.
4: I don't think it is in the country's interests, but what the team at number 10 need to be focused on is ensuring that they get as much support as possible, and crucially that cabinet meeting tomorrow really needs to be clear about how they are pulling together.
3: The UK Health Security Agency says it's very encouraging that 20 British nationals self-isolating in a UK hospital are asymptomatic and testing negative for hantavirus. The head of the WHO says it's not another COVID. The US president says the ceasefire with Iran is very fragile after rejecting the latest set of peace proposals put forward by Tehran. Donald Trump's expected to use a trip to China this week to urge President Xi Jinping to put pressure on Iran. There are concerns some kitchen worktops could be leaving those who install them with fatal lung disease. Australia has become the first country to ban quartz worktops. Tottenham are looking to move 4 points clear of the Premier League's relegation zone with a win against Leeds United. Live to Craig Whitling.
5: At the break, it's Spurs 0, Leeds 0, a half that got more exciting as it went on. The big talking point was Spurs keeper Kinski getting down quickly to deny Leeds defender Joe Roden with an opener with a goal line save. João Palhinha, Bentancur, Tell and Richarlison have all had chances for the home side. But at the break, it's Spurs 0, Leeds United 0.
3: It's goalless between Millwall and Hull City in the second leg of their Championship playoff semi-final. And the King has met chemotherapy patients on a visit to Guy's Hospital Cancer Centre in London. Charles himself has been receiving treatment for an undisclosed form of the disease. That's the latest.
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6: Chip K's Mad Minute!
7: It would appear to me that you've got one of two choices. Either humble yourself or be humiliated. The choice is up to you. The Bible says God opposes the proud but gives grace to the humble. Let me ask you this. If someone genuinely begged you for a hug, saying, hug me, but then held their arms out defiantly, stopping you from getting anywhere near them, how the heck are you supposed to give them a hug? Well, that's what our pride does to God. It forces him to oppose us. We must first drop our arms of pride, humble ourselves, and allow him to show us his grace. Jesus told the story of two men praying to God. One was a good guy, the other a bad guy. The good guy was proud of himself and prayed, "Thank you, God, that I'm not like that sinner over there." Meanwhile, the bad guy couldn't even lift his eyes to heaven because he felt so ashamed.

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3: 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Verticality.
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3: 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On

0: guy comes up to me and he says,
1: "What's the vision? What's the big idea?
2: The vision is Jesus.
1: The vision is an army of young people. You see bones, I see an army. And they are free from materialism. They laugh at 9-to-5 little prisons. They could eat caviar on Monday and crust on Tuesday. They wouldn't even notice. They know the meaning of the Matrix.

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What is the vision? The vision is holiness that hurts the eyes. It makes children laugh and adults angry. It gave up the game of minimum integrity long ago to reach for the stars. It scorns the good and strains for the best. It is dangerously

games. 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And again.

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6: From the Sky News Centre at 10, the Home Secretary is reportedly among those urging the Prime Minister to go. Sources say Shabana Mahmood is urging Sir Keir Starmer to resign. Around 70 of his own MPs have publicly called for him to step aside. Earlier today, he said he'd prove his doubters wrong. Our Deputy Political Editor Sam Coates says this is a notable development.
7: The fact that she has decided to be amongst those leading the Cabinet charge saying that Keir Starmer's time is basically up in Number 10 is hugely, hugely significant.
6: The Home Office, meanwhile, hasn't yet commented. Health officials here say none of the 20 British people isolating at a hospital on the Wirral are testing positive for hantavirus. They've returned to the UK after being on a cruise at the centre of an outbreak. The US president says the ceasefire with Iran is very fragile after rejecting the latest set of peace proposals put forward by Tehran. Donald Trump's expected to use a trip to China this week to urge President Xi Jinping to put pressure on Iran. Meanwhile, a man accused of attempting to assassinate the US president at a gala in Washington earlier this month has pleaded not guilty to all charges he faces. Donald Trump, the First Lady and senior officials were evacuated to safety. In sport, and Tottenham have been going for a win that could move them 4 points clear of the Premier League's relegation zone. They've been hosting Leeds United. Now live to Craig Wakeling.
8: Deep into injury time, it's Spurs 1, Leeds 1. Matthias Tell opened the scoring for the home side on 50 minutes with a wonderful long-range effort, but then gave away the penalty 25 minutes later, which Dominic Calvert-Lewin duly converted for the visitors, and they've also had an effort ricochet off the bar. If any side are going to win it, it's going to be done the hard way and late. It's Spurs 1, Leeds 1.
6: Hull City, meanwhile, kept their hopes of championship promotion alive after getting past Millwall 2-0 in their semi-final playoff. And Lumo says it will launch new London to Stirling train services later this month. That's the latest. I'm Stevie Shillinglaw.
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4: From the Sky News Centre at 11, the Prime Minister is facing mounting calls to quit from more than 70 of his own MPs following last week's election results. Reports suggest the Home Secretary Shabana Mahmood and Yvette Cooper, the Foreign Secretary, are among those urging the Prime Minister to go. This morning, Sir Keir Starmer promised to do better as he resisted the pressure to stand down. And Housing Secretary Steve Reid's standing by the PM.
5: The Labour Party is not the Conservative Party. They showed us what happens if you do scroll through leader after leader after leader. You're not focused on the British public if you're talking to yourselves. This government can and must focus on the British people.
4: The UK Health Security Agency says it's very encouraging that 20 British nationals self-isolating in a UK hospital are asymptomatic and testing negative for hantavirus. The head of the World Health Organization says it's not another COVID. There are fresh fears the conflict between the US and Iran is at a stalemate. President Donald Trump claims the current ceasefire is on life support. A man's been charged with 5 counts of attempted murder after a car hit pedestrians in Nottinghamshire. One person remains in a life-threatening condition following the collision in Arnold in the early hours of Saturday morning. In sport, and Tottenham are now 2 points clear of the Premier League's relegation zone, but surrendered a lead as they drew 1-1 with Leeds United. Meanwhile, Hull City kept their hopes of championship promotion alive after getting past Millwall 2-0 in their playoff semi-final. And captain Louis Coyle says it's a great achievement.
6: We've grafted all year to put ourselves in this position, and it wasn't just a case of us making up the playoffs. We fully believed going into the two legs against a very, very good Millwall side that we could come out on top. Again, the game at home, a little bit cagey, and then we come here today, and what a fantastic performance from the lads. So professional.
4: And the King has met chemotherapy patients and tried out a surgery robot on a hospital visit. His Majesty joked that he needs more practice on the high-tech device on the visit to Guy's Hospital in London. That's the latest. I'm Stevie Schillinglaw.
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This one's for Truffles and MZ. 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

What song is that? What song is that?

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3: From the Sky News Centre at midnight. More than 70 Labour MPs are calling on the Prime Minister to stand down after a devastating set of election losses last week. It's being reported the Home Secretary Shabana Mahmood is among those urging Sir Keir Starmer to resign. The PM's future could hinge on a cabinet meeting planned for later this morning. Claire Ainslie is the PM's former Director of Policy and is warning against the chaos of a leadership fight.
4: I don't think it is in the country's interests, but what the team at Number 10 need to be focused on is ensuring that they get as much support as possible. And crucially, that cabinet meeting tomorrow really needs to be clear about how they are pulling together.
3: None of the 20 British people who've returned from a hantavirus-hit cruise are showing symptoms of the disease. A spokesperson for the UK Health Security Agency says none of the people in isolation at a hospital on the Wirral have tested positive for the virus. The US president says the ceasefire with Iran is very fragile after rejecting the latest set of peace proposals put forward by Tehran. Donald Trump's expected to use a trip to China this week to urge President Xi Jinping to put pressure on Iran. A man's been charged with 5 counts of attempted murder after a car hit pedestrians in Nottinghamshire. One person remains in a life-threatening condition following the collision in Arnold in the early hours of Saturday morning. In sport, and Tottenham are now 2 points clear of the Premier League's relegation zone, but surrendered a lead as they drew 1-1 with Leeds United. Boss Roberto De Zerbi says they can take a lot of positives from the game.
5: We play a good game, not great, but Leeds played a good game. We show the right spirit, everyone. I'm happy for the attitude, I'm happy for the behavior, for the mentality, but we know and we move on.
3: And Lumo says it will launch its new London to Stirling train service later this month. Trains will call at stations including Milton Keynes, Preston, Lockerbie and Motherwell. That's the latest. I'm Stevie Shillinglaw.
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0: I was brought up in a non-Christian home, had a very good upbringing, one of three children, and we only went to church at Christmas. But I always sensed from the age of about 12 onwards that there was something missing in my life. And I sought to fill that void with the other things that we're taught to do in the West, really. I worked very hard, got a very good job, earned a lot of money, had a lot of possessions, had lots of boyfriends, drank lots, and still there was this emptiness to the point where I actually, to cut a long story short, became very depressed. I'd reached the point where I wanted to end it all, actually, and I felt, well, there has to be a purpose in life. And I realised that God, who created the world, therefore he must have created me and created me for a purpose. So I went to the local church and realised what was missing in that one service, that my life was fine. All that was missing was Jesus. And that's really made such a difference in my life, given me so much contentment and happiness, that that is really why I believe in God.
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2: From the Sky News Centre at 1, the Home Secretary is reportedly among those urging the Prime Minister to resign. Sources say Shabana Mahmood is urging Sir Keir Starmer to step down following a disastrous set of election results. More than 70 of his own MPs have publicly called for him to step aside. Yesterday, he said he'd stay on and prove his doubters wrong. Our deputy political editor Sam Coates says this is a notable development.
3: The fact that she has decided to be amongst those leading the cabinet charge, saying that Keir Starmer's time is basically up in number 10, is hugely, hugely significant.
2: Health officials here say none of the 20 British people isolating at a hospital on the Wirral are testing positive for hantavirus. They've returned to the UK after being on a cruise at the centre of an outbreak. There are fresh fears that the conflict between the US and Iran is at a stalemate. President Donald Trump claims the current ceasefire is on life support. Deaths caused by alcohol in the UK have fallen to their lowest levels since 2021. New figures show 9,809 people died from alcohol-specific causes in 2024. In sport, and Hull City kept their Premier League promotion hopes alive with a 2-0 win at Millwall in their Championship playoff semi. Mo Bellumi and Joe Gellhart came off the bench to score the vital goals at the Den, and boss Sergei Yakirovich felt his side were fully deserving of the victory.
4: Great feeling, amazing feeling. We were fantastic today because we knew today they will start very strong in the game, but we respond very well and we go to Wembley.
2: They will face Southampton or Middlesbrough at Wembley. Their semi-final is goalless going into the second leg tonight at St Mary's Stadium. And Tottenham missed the chance to take a big step towards Premier League safety as they were held to a 1-1 draw by Leeds United. Spurs sit 2 points clear of West Ham with 2 games each left to play. That's the latest. I'm Stevie Shillinglaw.
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5: But I believe this is the third heaven word where God is opening windows and shouting out a message across the earth that this will be a year of unprecedented, unparalleled favor of God. A year unlike any other year you have ever had in the whole of your Christian experience. Some people may say, how can we have a prophecy about a year of favor when America is in the grip of such a horrendous tragedy? Favor does not mean that people will not die. It means they will live for the glory of God. So I'm standing here and I'm looking you right in the eye and I'm saying, God is declaring a year of unprecedented, unparalleled favor from heaven. Favor like, unlike any you have ever known. This will be the most defining year, I believe, of our whole spiritual experience. Favor in every area of your life. Favor in your relationship with God. Whatever it is you're struggling with right now, understand there is a weight of favor upon you that will cause you to break into a level of intimacy that you can only dream about, and many of us have been dreaming, longing, sighing in our hearts, oh God, please. And God is saying, oh yes, oh God, yes. Favor in your ministry and your calling, because this is the time to revisit our core and say, for such a time as this, I am here on this earth. I am here in the place where I live for such a time as this, for such a community.